0: Yay! Let's see if we can get N-Dub on the blower. N-Dub. Yo.
1: Hello.
0: Hey, N-Dub. Hello. That's right. Hello.
1: Hello. Hello. Hello.
0: You are tuned to On the One. Yeah. That's right. With you got N-Dub, yeah, the maestro, and myself, Alphabets, and yeah, we're celebrating all our relations tonight.
1: Yes, we're all related somehow. Yes, we all have relations, we all have relatives, we all come from somewhere, we all, life is relatives. Yeah, we all have relatives. Yeah, we're all related.
0: That's right. And it's a great Alex Haley had said, the family is the link to our past, bridge to our future. So pay attention, you know, pay attention to what's going on in your family, you know, repair the links you can, and hold on, you know, as tightly as you can, you know.
1: Absolutely.
0: So, yeah, talk about your selections, these sisters.
1: Yeah, that was pretty deep, what you just said. Anyway,

0: I didn't realize that rock radio was such a big hit. Like, I didn't even realize it hit at all, honestly.
1: Me neither.
0: And I feel like the favorite songs from that album are the ones with the Ridgeway Sisters in the lead. But it's, you know, nonetheless, it's that's just a crucial album if you can find it. Snatch it up, for real.
1: It's rare.
0: Yeah.
1: Yeah. And before that, then we had, you know, more sisters, the Jones Girls, Three Sisters.
0: Shirley, Brenda, Valerie, yeah, the Jones Girls.
1: Absolutely. And back in the day, that was from the At Peace with Woman album. That's that features Who Can I Run To and A Dance Turned Into Romance, I believe. My mother has that album, too. That album and their first debut album.
0: Okay.
1: Yeah, back in the day, that's more of a deep cut. That's more of an album track. But on the cover, they have they're dressed up in, I think, African or Arabic clothing.
0: Yeah, representing that, like, them nights over Egypt.
1: Right, okay. That's what it was. Right. Because I'm remembering album covers. I remember that album cover. They're dressed up in the nights. Yeah, to go with the Knights of Egypt
0: theme
1: song and track. Ooh, so beautiful. The scenery was beautiful. They're beautiful. What they had on was beautiful.
0: The vocals.
1: And oh, my goodness.
0: Top tier.
1: But back in the day, man, that's a favorite track of mine from when I was a wee little boy, you know. And again, we started the set with the GOAT. As far as I'm concerned, the GOATs, the Emotions. As far as sister acts, I mean,
0: yeah, they're definitely up there with their Boogie Wonderland having selves.
1: Absolutely. From the Flowers album, Don't Want to Lose Your Love. That was one of the biggest hits.
0: Yeah.
1: Right?
0: Yes, it was, absolutely. For sure.
1: Yeah, my mother has that album, the Flowers album. Well, she has Rejoice, Flowers, quite a few of their albums.
0: And that one just definitely has that, you know, Maurice White.
1: Yeah. Absolutely.
0: The Maurice White touch as well.
1: Oh, yeah. You can hear his DNA all over that, especially with the horn line. Like, yeah, like, oh, okay, that's Maurice White. That's Earth, Wind right there. But, yeah, you were right. They were collaborators, and they worked closely, you know, for quite a few years. But yeah, Don't Want to Lose Your Love. That's one of their funkiest tracks and one of my favorite tracks that they put out. So,
0: absolutely.
1: Yeah. Sisters. It was a sister act, you know. We started out with a sister act, apparently. So, yeah, I hope that's all right. Yeah.
0: Well, you know, we want to keep the party rocking and all that. You know, we got some brothers, though, this time. And this time, it's the Burke Brothers right here on WOWD.
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2: Sí. 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

0: 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Yo, yo, yo, N-Dub. All right. You are tuned to On the One with my good friend N-Dub the Maestro, and I am Alphabets coming to you from downtown Tacoma. We're in the midst of another this heartfelt and fun episode, you know, about all our relations. We're talking about, you know, people that are relatives keeping it together, because that's what we got to do, show some unity, y'all. That last track, of course, is called Somewhere. And that, man, I just can't get enough of that song. That is from the great Leon Ware. Great, you know, message-filled song. And it comes to us from his self-titled 1982 cult classic, Leon Ware, which was his final release for Elektra Records, and which he produced himself alongside a composer and arranger, Marty Paich, who many of you may know as the father of one of the founders of Toto, Mr. David Paich. And I chose the track, of course, because it features a contribution from husband and wife duo, vocalist Flora Purim, and percussionist slash vocalist Ayerto.
1: Okay, so, I knew it. Husband and wife. There you go.
0: And you know,
1: husband and wife. Yeah.
0: They kept it together. You know what I'm saying? They were involved in a lot of projects separately, but also, like, they did so much together and continue to do so. Big them up for that these many decades later. Before that,
1: right,
0: we had the Brothers Johnson. I mean, how are you going to do a family show without the Brothers Johnson? Kind of a deeper cut from the Celebrations album, which was the and it was the last track on that album. Light Up the Night was the album, but
1: Night.
0: Celebrations is a song, and of course produced by the great Quincy Jones, and with some touches from Rod Temperton, Don. Yeah. And look, now as I look back on the selections, because there was a lot of like mouth percussion on that song and on the first song, but then I noticed not only do both of them have that, like, you know, the beatbox wah wah co, but we've got two of the greatest basses like ever, because you got, you know, Lewis Johnson from the Brothers Johnson, and then we started that off with Kenny Burke.
1: You know what I'm saying?
0: Like, hello.
1: He's a goat.
0: Yeah. And so the story goes that in 1978, Clarence Burke Jr. teamed up with the producer Alex Masucci to form Invisible Man's Band, because the song is called Full Moon from Invisible Man's Band. But having worked with his family his whole life, he couldn't do it without his brothers. So he had himself on guitar, James on vibes, Kenny on bass, Dennis on rhythm guitar, and all the fellas on vocals, plus Dean Gant on keys. And they brought in average white man drummer Steve Ferrone, and voila, like, amazing, incredible album, you know?
1: Crazy.
0: Oh, and also they had two members of the Phoenix Horns on there, Don Myrick and Louis Satterfield. So.
1: Right. Yeah, he just didn't want to do it without his brothers. He didn't want to do it without his family. That's
0: crucial,
1: man. That's a testament to, that's just, family is everything at the end of the day. When you, like you said, when they came up together with the Five Stair Steps when they were children, and you know, they reemerged and had so different incarnations, it was always a family affair, always, you know?
0: I applaud that, and I, you know, and again, I applaud family, you know.
1: Me too.
0: And like, I was thinking about what you were saying earlier, you know, I was looking at all these quotes about family, because I've just been thinking about it a lot. And, you know, and you were saying that everybody's related. And I saw this quote really where there is no king who has not had a slave among his ancestors, and no slave who has not had a king among his. And that was from the great Helen Keller. Who knew?
1: Wow.
0: Yeah.
1: Helen Keller?
0: Yeah.
1: Wow. Well, she was very astute herself, so.
0: Yeah. Clearly. But yeah, let's get back into some music and with the two-song segment before we get into the upcoming spin cycle. But
1: this is more of a tribute. This is a tribute to personally my mother and both my grandmothers, and a tribute to mothers and grandmothers, all of you, all of them.
0: All right. Well, let's hear it right here on Tacoma Radio.

0: 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N-Dub, talk to me. Yeah, that's I love that. I love that.
1: Well, yeah, me too. I mean, Gil Scott-Heron is one of my favorite artists of all time. Rapper, poet, jazz musician, whatever you want to call him. He was an artist, but especially the stuff he did with Brian Jackson. Woo! Yeah, but
0: well, this actually, the Reflections, the album that this comes from, was the first one that he did without Brian Jackson.
1: Without Brian Jackson.
0: Yeah. Right. And he also, so he covered, Inner City Blues. And I was thinking about that when I was reminded of that earlier. I was like, okay. So he was, you know, giving some props to Brother Marvin Gaye and also spending a lot of time in the D.C. area. You know, Gil Scott was here quite a bit.
1: That's right.
0: Lived here for some time. So.
1: Oh, yeah.
0: So hero, another hero.
1: Of course, yeah. And, you know, that was dedicated to both my grandmothers, my father's mother, and my mother's mother. Yeah, just beautiful women. Well, they're both passed on, for a few years now. But yeah, they're still in me. They're still part.
0: They're still with you.
1: So, absolutely, every single day they're still with me. But our first track was Earth, Wind, and Fire, Mom. And Earth, Wind, and Fire, they're actually a family band, too. Yeah, featuring Verdine White.
0: Maurice, you got Maurice, White, Fred.
1: And later Freddie White.
0: Yeah.
1: He came in during the That's the Way of the World era. And
0: that song is like such a tearjerker, though. Like, that one just gets you like, Mom.
1: Yeah, same here. Yeah.
0: Trying to get me all the misty up in here, N-Dub.
1: from the last Days in Time album. Yeah, but that one was a little tribute, you know, to my mother, you know, because look, I talk about my mother a lot because she was my first musical influence because of her being a record collector, and
0: very good taste.
1: Yeah,
0: and she's very good taste, and she got the deep crates.
1: Yeah, man, yeah. So I have to give that woman props, and she enjoys the show. She loves this show. She listens to the show religiously. So that's a good thing. So I love that, man.
0: I appreciate that as well.
1: Yeah, next
2: on the one. On the one.
0: Oh, yeah.
1: Oh, yeah.
0: We getting the hits.
1: That. Oh, yeah, that deserves, yeah. Yeah, that's a banger. That deserves two bangers, yeah. That's a double banger. All right. So let's get into it. Let's get into the next one.
0: Yeah, that's, there it is. Right. Now, y'all know what it means when you hear that, right? If not, N-Dub is going to let you know all about the spin cycle. Yeah.
1: Oh, yeah. Well, if those of you who tune into our show religiously, which is all of you, I hope, you probably know that we have a segment called the spin cycle. That means Alpha and I, we feature a track that we are listening to in our regular personal lives, just on repeat. We just can't stop listening to this track, this song, for whatever reason. Sonically, it just sounds good to us. The production is great. The lyrics, nostalgia purposes.
0: Nostalgia vocals, is a big one.
1: Yeah, nostalgia is a very big thing for me.
0: Absolutely.
1: And, you know, production. And, of course, the musicality of the musicianship. But whatever reason, we can't stop listening to it. So, with that being said, my spin cycle track for this episode is Mystery by the Manhattan Transfer.
0: Let's give it a whirl. Yeah.

0: You're tuned in to WOWDLP, Tacoma Park.
1: All right. Oh, I see you, Nick. End up with your spin cycle track.
2: Yes, ma'am. Alpha, you kind of figured out where I was going with that, huh?
1: Right. No, well, again, as I was listening or just going over, you know, your selections and thinking about it, I was like, oh, okay. Because first of all, you know, the Don that we spoke on earlier from the Brothers Johnson track, the Don, Rod Temperton. Absolutely. Comes into play.
2: There you go. Yeah,
1: but also it just had me thinking about the last show when I had the Hot City. My spin cycle was Hot City. Which also, like this song, Mystery, was recorded by Michael Jackson also during the Thriller sessions.
2: Absolutely, right. Also, again, last week, my spin cycle track was McCray track. That was written by the KC.
1: Oh, yeah, yes.
2: Right, now this track was originally recorded by Manhattan Transfer. Yes, a lot of people know this track, you know, by the great Anita Baker, you know, from her Rapture album, or Carpenter album. She, you know, big hit for Anita Baker, and she, you know, vocally, she killed it. But
1: yes,
2: the song was originally recorded by the Manhattan Transfer. Now, this is featured on their Bodies and Souls album. My mother has this album, and my aunt, she has this album, too. My mother bought it first, and my aunt way back in the day.
1: I was going to say, are you sure your aunt didn't borrow it and not give it back? Because that's what people do,
2: you know, the
1: with
2: story.
1: The vinyls.
2: You know, I think I told you the story. My aunt, she heard it. She was like, oh, my God, this album is bad. This is a bad album. Can I borrow this album, please? She said, oh, yeah, sure, just give it back. Never gave it back. So my aunt, she owns my mother's original copy. My mother, she said, okay, my sister isn't going to give it back to me. So she bought another copy for herself. So, yeah.
1: It sounds about right. And there right. We go. Back to the theme, which is family, because that's how family does.
2: Right.
1: Okay. All right. Well, look, I want to share my spin cycle track also with the good people out here before we get too caught up, because we are at the, you know, top of the hour again. Right. And this is On the One with your hosts, End of the Maestro, myself, Alphabets, and this is we're in the midst of the spin cycle, and this my selection isn't as much nostalgic, but it's a song called Middle of Nowhere, and it's coming to you from 94.3 FM.

0: Oh yeah. Yeah. Woo. Had to take a deep breath after that one. I just ooh, that one I cannot stop listening to, and that's why that is my spin cycle. My spin cycle selection. Yeah,
1: Wow, wasn't not familiar with that one.
0: yeah, well, it's coming from an album called Proud of Me, which will be released on October 6th in its entirety. But the track, the single
1: Oh, it's
0: Proud
1: brand
0: of
1: new. Okay.
0: Me, and this one, Middle of Nowhere, they have been, teased from the album, and it's from an artist by the name of Alani, alongside one of my favorites, and that's Adrian Young. So their
1: Adrian
0: collaboration,
1: Young. Oh, okay.
0: they began in 2018,
1: Okay.
0: when Alani's publisher invited them to the pair to a studio session. And so they're saying that while Young was working on the instrumental sound during the day, Alani would spend the evenings writing lyrics based on the mood and record the next day, a process that led them to finish off five songs in their first week. That's unheard of, my God. Or at least in this day and age, by the way. I've been following Adrian Young for many years now, but I'm just now learning of this refreshing artist, Alani. And what I've learned of her is that number one, she's trained in both opera and musical theater. Two, she sang background for a variety of artists, including Mary J. Blige and Blur. And three, she resides in Paris, where she's well known for her timeless yet vintage flavored vocal stylings. Yeah.
1: Wow.
0: So we'll be hearing more from
1: Sounds good,
0: her,
1: yeah.
0: I'm sure. It's going to be either her, what more Michael Jackson, since I can't stop listening to him, or
1: Yeah.
0: Eric Benet.
1: Yeah, she does definitely has that she has that very Dinah Washington, Abby Lincoln, like classic traditional pop jazz, I guess. Soul vocal delivery, like classic, like you said, classic vintage, like very classical. So I like it.
0: Yeah, I can't wait to hear what the rest of the album is going to sound like. Because again, I've heard, Adrian Young collaborate with quite a few people. I mean,
1: Oh,
0: anybody
1: yeah,
0: from
1: he works
0: Doug
1: with everybody.
0: Karn to Ali Shaheed Muhammad to
1: Into, yeah.
0: Lauren Oden. I mean, he's done quite a
1: Yeah.
0: few. But I think that, like, for some reason, I just have a really good feeling about this also. But speaking of good feelings, we got good feelings for all our relations tonight, because that's the name of our show tonight, and that's all our relations. We're doing a show about family. So songs about family, songs that are, from people that are in the same family, or they're related. You got husband and wife, brother, sister, sister, brother, auntie, uncles, all of them. And so I'm going to get back into that a little bit. Interesting that you did choose a little, was it Manhattan Transfer? Because I too am in
1: Yeah.
0: the mood for some vocalese and some harmonies. And so we're going to start off this
1: Uh-oh.
0: next segment with Andy Bay and the Bay Sisters right here on WOWD Tacoma Radio.

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0: Whoa, yeah, that's the amazing Pointer Sisters, man. Woo!
1: Yeah. Yeah, it was Pointer Sisters, yeah. See that, didn't they do their version of Cloudburst? Didn't they do...
0: Yes, they did.
1: Okay,
0: they did.
1: Yeah, right, yeah.
0: Cloudburst, I think, was on the album that came after this one, though. This was from their debut album.
1: Oh, wow.
0: Yeah, the Pointer, their self-titled. And it was 1973. So, originally, I think it was just...

0: sold an estimated, what, 40 million records and placed 13 songs in the top 20 of the Billboard Hot 100. So, yeah, the rest is Black history. Let's give the Pointer Sisters their flowers. You know what I'm saying?
1: Bangers, man. Yeah, they're living legends, man. Or well, I think some of
0: them.
1: One.
0: There's one of them that's still alive, and then I guess there's also like a daughter that sings with them.
1: Daughter and granddaughter. Yeah.
0: So keeping it in the family, you know.
1: Right. Okay. I believe Ruth Pointer. I think she's the one that's still around.
0: Well, God bless. God bless her. Before that, we heard from Andy Bay and the Bay Sisters. Man,
1: I love him, man.
0: Man, oh man. So we heard that version of the Antonio Carlos Jobim classic "Felicidad Is," or in English that means happiness. Was composed in 1958 for the film Black Orpheus. One of my all-time favorite films. It comes to us from Andy Bay and the Bay Sisters, Salome and Geraldine, who they were described by your guy, the legendary Duke Ellington, as quote beyond category. And as they kind of had a rough go of finding success in the U.S., they relocated to Europe and ended up becoming like the darlings of Josephine Baker's Blue Note Club over there in Paris, and beloved by stars like Marlon Brando and the filmmaker Roger Vadim. And they were in actually one of his films that caught them, you know, in a performance. And then after disbanding, they all went to continue performing, you know. Salome got big in I want to say Canada, and then Geraldine started a music festival somewhere, and of course we all know, you know, Andy Bay went on. Salome and Andy both went on with Horace Silver, and you know, doing all kind of Gary Bartz, and so very prolific artists all coming from the same family, and like, I mean, it's nothing like people in the same family like vocalizing and harmonizing together. Like sometimes it's great when any people harmonize together, but it's like there's something about the sound of, you know, like the timbre sometimes of people's voices when they're family. Like there's that group of
1: funny. It's funny you should mention that. Oh my goodness. Because next segment I have features, you know, this group with a pair of twins that people, till this day, you go back and listen to their classic old recordings, you cannot tell them
0: apart
1: unless you really listen, like, closely. It's unbelievable.
0: Yes, them and the Abyssinians, but let's give that a whirl. Yep. Your next track. All right.
1: Yes, ma'am.
0: Here we go.

0: All right. You just heard Stand Up on the one with your host, Alphabets, alongside End of the Maestro. Yes, what possessed you to bring that rare groove up to the forefront? Ooh, that's a good one.
1: Well, the three brothers, Wayne Lewis, Jonathan Lewis, and David Lewis, were the founders of the Atlantic Star band. And yeah, featuring at that time Sharon Bryant, she was the female lead vocalist. Yeah, that way again, that was from their first album, the Atlantic Star album.
0: Yes, I think, if I'm not mistaken, it's the first track on that album.
1: The first track from the first album.
0: Yeah.
1: And it was a hit. You know, that was their first hit. And see, that song or that group, Atlantic Star, that kind of bridged the gap musically between my mother and my sister. Again, it's a family affair, so it's all our relations. So my mother loved Atlantic Star.
0: Mother and daughter alike could get their groove on to Atlantic Star.
1: She loved Atlantic Star. Yeah, so they were both jammed because, you know, my mother, she would buy all the Atlantic Stars for my sister. Same thing with Shalimar. They both love Shalimar and Switch, you know. So, yeah, but Atlantic Star would, you know, that's my sister's favorite group. But both my mother and my sister loved them. Yeah, and before that we had LTD. Oh, yeah.
0: Oh, man.
1: Love, Togetherness, and Devotion featuring one of my favorite vocalists, on lead vocalist, Jeffrey Osborne, featuring his brother, too, Billy Osborne. He was in the group.
0: Right, absolutely.
1: Love to the World. And that was produced by...
0: by two more brothers. Actually, it was three of them on that one, which it was Larry Fonz and Rodney Mizell. So there's a lot of brotherhood on that.
1: A lot of brotherhood in this segment. Wow. And even in the first segment, like I mentioned to you, The Whispers featuring Walter and Scotty Scott, the twin brothers, the two lead singers of The Whispers. Still till this day, people, big fans of The Whispers, they listen to the song. They can't tell the difference between Walter and Scotty. They love their music, but can't tell the difference vocally between Walter and Scotty. And I don't think it matters at this point. It's just they're both, you know, top-tier vocalists.
0: right.
1: Yeah.
0: Plus, and in a way, they're a unit with it, though.
1: That's what made them, you know, who they were and so distinctive. Vocally, they were a unit. They were so unified. They were like one, and for a while they were twin brothers, but they had the same facial hair, they had the same hairdo, so it was just like it was like they were one. Like, it was just, never seen anything like it. And that song was written and produced by Leon Silvers III. He came from the family band, the Silvers.
0: Right. Yeah, if one thing absolutely he knew about was family. Okay.
1: So it was all about family. That segment. Yeah. Also, I want to say this to our listeners. Just remember that you can listen to any WOWD show for up to 14 days after the episode was broadcast. 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
0: Oh, man, that's a great, great reminder. And I want to remind everyone that as we're, coming to a close of this show, to stay tuned, because from 10 to midnight, we're going to hear this year's model. And this episode focuses on the music of 1986. So that was a good year. It's got some good music from New Order, Prince, Janet Jackson, ooh, Depeche Mode, One Last Wish, Arthur Russell, Sonic Youth, the great Gwen Guthrie, the Smiths, and many, many more. So, you know, I definitely advise you to stay tuned while John Davis and possibly guests present 1986.
1: Yeah, you said New Order. New Order was originally Joy Division. Yeah.
0: Exactly. See, you know what it is, N-Dub. But yeah, let's get back into it with the family. I got a few more tracks of Brothers, you know, and then we'll come back and like close it out. And let's see, we can start this segment off with probably one of the top family bands of all time. And that is the Isley Brothers, coming to you right here from Tacoma Radio.
1: Yes, the GOATs.

0: Oh, wow. All right. All our relations, you know, all about the family. And I just want to like wrap this up, you know. Don't get too into it because we you know, we're about to run into the next top of the hour. But I'm just so pleased that we were able to fit so much wonderful music in. Of course, we just heard from Mandrill, who apparently, you know, I can't go too long without listening to some Mandrill since I played him on the last show as well. But, you know, Mandrill was founded by practicing cardiologist Doc Rick Wilson on vocal sax and percussion, Lou Wilson on trumpet, percussion, and vocals, and their brother Carlos Wilson on trombone, flute, guitar, vocals, and percussion. A fine and funky family there. Before that, we had the Gap Band, who, of course, the foundation of that group is, you know, Uncle Charlie Wilson on lead vocals, piano, clav, and organ, Ronnie Wilson on backing vocals and trumpet, and Robert Wilson also on backing vocals and bass, and that came from their first album, Tommy's Groove. Yeah, Magician's Holiday is the name of the first album, and it featured the guitar work of Tuck Andrus, who some of you may know is half of the husband and wife vocal and guitar duo Tuck and Patty. And then, of course, we started that segment off with, like I said, one of the greatest family bands of all time, and that's the Isley Brothers. So like I said, you know, mend your ways with your family when you can, stick by your family, keeping the unity, you know what I'm saying, because it's all where we came from with the family, right? And
1: absolutely, yeah, the nucleus, the family is the nucleus. And I mean, without, I mean, we all have it, we all come from somewhere or somebody or some people, so without it, it's nothing, or we're nothing. So appreciate it, you know, and don't take advantage of it if you have it.
0: Yeah. All right. Well, we're going to wrap that up, say goodnight, and close out with some more family, and that is the husband and wife duo of Carlos and Cindy Blackman Santana off of her brand new album, Coherence. Okay. This is a song, and it also features a guitar work from John McLaughlin, who pretty much is like family to Carlos Santana, and this is a song called Guitar Love. We'll see you in 2 weeks. Peace.
1: But,

Welcome to this year's model on WOWDLP in Tacoma Park. I am your host, John Davis. Every episode of this year's model explores a single year in popular music between 1954 and the present. And this is not a comprehensive overview of that year's music, but we're just going to hear some of my favorite music that was either released that year or peaked as a single on the charts in that year. And tonight we'll be joined by a special co-host, my friend Lara Licciardi, who also co-hosts the podcast Two Late Brunettes. And Lara selected about half of the songs we're going to hear tonight, and she'll be joining us in a few minutes. But first, we're going to talk about the year we're focusing on tonight, which is 1986. Ronald Reagan was halfway through his second term as president that year. It was also the first year that Martin Luther King Jr. Day was celebrated in the United States on January 20th. And 6 days after that, the Chicago Bears won Super Bowl XX in New Orleans. But from triumph to tragedy, just 2 days later, on January 28th, when America witnessed the Challenger space shuttle disaster, when the shuttle exploded a few minutes into its launch, killing all seven astronauts on board. I was a fourth grader at the time, and we were all aware Challenger was carrying its first civilian astronaut, a school teacher named Krista McAuliffe. And in my classroom, we weren't watching the launch on TV like a lot of other kids my age did, but I do remember it being announced over the loudspeaker in my school that there had been an accident. They didn't know if the astronauts had survived and we should pray for them. So it was a shocking moment I never forgot, and I think that stands for America Never Forgot either. And more positive news in 1986, May 25th of 1986 was Hands Across America, a feel-good event organized to raise money for to fight hunger and homelessness. And the idea was that people would hold hands and form a chain across the country, and they even had their own theme song titled Hands Across America, which I mean, you probably don't know that one. It didn't really sort of cut it like We Are the World had the previous year, but the Hands Across America people couldn't really quite pull off that whole chain across America, and there were big gaps in less populated areas, but they still raised millions for charity. Though in my fourth grade classroom, we just kind of made fun of the whole thing, and we sang Hands Across the Parking Lot when we went outside for blacktop recess on May 25th. But later that year, in 1986, July 5th, the Statue of Liberty reopened after a few years of extensive repairs and general refurbishing, when that was all time to celebrate the 100th anniversary of the statue's dedication in 1886. And I had a very cool Statue of Liberty swatch watch with a red watch band that year, which I really wish I still had. But some of the top grossing movies in the United States in 1986 was Top Gun, Crocodile Dundee, Ferris Bueller's Day Off, Back to School, Platoon, Aliens, Karate Kid 2, so many others. I think I saw most of those in the theater. Not Aliens, so my parents didn't let me see that one. But some of the big pop hits in 86, they came from the likes of Dionne Warwick and Friends, Robert Palmer, Pet Shop Boys, Falco, Madonna, Whitney Houston, Genesis, Billy Ocean, Human League, Peter Cetera, Steve Winwood, Berlin, Simply Red. I could just keep going, but we're not going to hear any of them tonight. But we will hear chart toppers from Prince and Bananarama and some hits from Peter Gabriel and New Order, Janet Jackson, New Shoes, Gwen Guthrie, OMD, and plenty of great songs from the punk underground and college radio as well. But let's get started with a band that was laying down the template for the alternative rock that would dominate in the 1990s. And so, you know, Prince is the biggest Minneapolis artist we're going to hear on the show tonight, but these guys were also from that town, and their influence definitely exceeded their record sales. So with the first single from their album, Candy Apple Gray, this is Husker Du and Don't Want to Know You're Lonely, here on the This Year's Model 1986 radio show and WOWDLP in Tacoma Park.

0: You are listening to this year's model on WOWD, where every episode we focus on music from a single year. Whoa, I'll turn that off. I'm your host, John Davis, and tonight, that year is 1986, and you just heard The Primitives with Really Stupid. That was from a 7-inch single that came out on Lazy Records, I think it was September of 1986. That was backed with We Found a Way to the Sun. The Eastern Dark before that, a little-known band from Australia who I like a lot. That was a song I think is great called I Don't Need the Reasons. That was released on a small label called Waterfront Records. That was from an EP called Long Live the New Flesh. It came out in 1986, but it's sort of a tragic story for that band. I mean, just days after they recorded that EP, they were in a van accident on tour, which claimed the life of the band's vocalist and guitarist, so who knows what would have happened beyond that. But if you can ever find that record, it is a very good one. Elvis Costello and the Attractions before that, I Hope You're Happy Now, from the Blood and Chocolate record, which was released in the United States on Columbia Records. That one came out in September of 1986. The record went to number 84, and that was on the Billboard Top 200 Albums chart, and it was his second album in that year. King of America also was released in that year, and it was sort of a bit of a comeback for him, because his previous record from 1984, Goodbye Cruel World, was sort of, I would consider, and I think many would consider, a bit of a failed experiment, I suppose. Like, he was kind of going in some pop directions that didn't really work out on that one. There's a duet with Daryl Hall and all that. He came back majorly in 1986 with that album Blood and Chocolate, which featured that song I Hope You're Happy Now. And the set of songs started off with Husker Du doing Don't Want to Know If You Are Lonely, from the Candy Apple Grey record, released by Warner Brothers in March of 1986. I think both the album and the single came out right around the same time. So, as I was saying, we're listening to music from 1986 tonight. And before we get back to more of that, I should introduce my special guest co-host for the program this evening. She is the co-host of the podcast Too Late Brunettes. And she and her husband Ben are my friends going back some 15 years or more at this point. It's Laura Lichardi, and you selected this next batch of songs, as well as many others in the program. Let's make sure we have the microphone working. Can we hear you?
1: Hi, John.
0: Yeah, there we go. That's good. There it is. Okay. So thank you for joining me on the show this evening.
1: Thank you for having me.
0: Of course. And just for selecting all the great songs that you chose. And even just the year. I mean, you said, let's try 1986. Can you tell us all, like, what inspired you to go with that one?
1: You know, it was really funny. I think when I sent you a couple of ideas, I had sent you 85, 80, and 86. Mm-hmm. And when I would just list or think about every song that was really exciting for me at that time, it just so happened to fall on 1986. Mm-hmm. And it was such a range of music. You had, like, you know, alternative bands or sort of lesser known bands. You had big pop names like Prince with Kiss.
0: Right.
1: So it was just so varied. I remember watching MTV and, you know, Peter Gabriel coming on and just infiltrating. Like, that's just all you heard, you know, was either Sledgehammer or mm-hmm. Big Time. Or
0: yes.
1: So, yeah, I just felt like that year kind of spoke to me.
0: Yeah, and we're going to hear, you know, we're going to hear Peter Gabriel's song that you chose. And, like, so many of the songs that you picked, I feel like I had stories about. Like, it was just sort of like I had, because I was, whatever, 9 and 10 years old in 1986 and was just totally into Top 40 radio. And, you know, we were just talking about here, you know, like reading Rolling Stone magazine and just learning as much as I could. I mean, I was still, you know, so young, but just super into music. And yeah, so many of the songs you picked. And I'm realizing I didn't even give you a printout of the order of the song, like the songs that you chose. You don't really even know what's coming next, so we're gonna remedy that in moments as soon as we start playing songs. But so I'm gonna set you up with the next song, which is a song that you chose, and it was Depeche Mode, A Question of Time. What was it about that one that made you pick that?
1: Everybody who knows me knows I am like an obsessive Depeche Mode fan. And growing up, when I heard them for the first time, I'd never heard anything like them. They were like this perfect mix of synth and kind of almost industrial, even though I would call it industrial light for sure. Mm-hmm.

0: But that song is, that was featured on Black Celebration.
1: Right.
0: And that was a big turning point album. It was the first, it was the last album before they actually recorded Music for the Masses. And that was a collaboration period they had with Anton Corbijn, the, you know, the director, and he gave them a very big artistic direction that they've had now for years because of him. It really changed. You know, they were a little lost for a while. They kind of vacillated towards like a poppy band. And then, you know, after Vince Clarke left, and I just felt like Question of Time has this energy about it that really speaks to the new Depeche Mode that was evolving.
1: I didn't really think, yeah, I didn't think about like the Anton Corbijn thing. If you think about his aesthetic through his photography and then, you know, his videos and his,
0: exactly,
1: his filmmaking and how much, yeah, how much that sort of was a visual representation of the shift that happened within the band.
0: Totally.
1: That was cool. But I mean, People Are People from the year before was kind of the song. Like, I remember hearing that at the roller rink and stuff like that.
0: Oh, my gosh.
1: So that sort of primed me for that. But I, at the time, I didn't really hear a lot from Black Celebration on the radio, just listening to Top 40 music as I was at the time. So I don't know that album quite as well. But let's get to it. Let's hear Depeche Mode, A Question of Time, from the Black Celebration record here on the This Year's Model radio program on WOWD in Tacoma Park.

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1: 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On August 22nd, People's Book presents Dave Zirin, author of The People's Historian, a biography of historian Howard Zinn, examining his life and work as a progressive icon and thought leader through the story of the times that shaped him and America. More information at peoplesbooktacoma.com. You are listening to this year's model on WOWDLP in Tacoma Park, where every episode focuses on the music of a different year. My name is John Davis, and tonight we're listening to the music of 1986. And that last batch of songs was chosen by my guest co-host this evening, Laura Lichardi. Laura, thank you for another batch of excellent songs there.
2: Oh, thank you.
1: Oh, yeah. And so we heard Prince and the Revolution with Kiss, which was from their album Parade, released March 31st, I believe, 1986, Paisley Park and Warner Brothers Records. And that single went to number one for 2 weeks in April of 1986. And the single that it kept out of the number one spot, I could say, can you guess what it is? But I mean, you probably won't. But it's quite interesting, because that single was Manic Monday by the Bangles.
2: No way.
1: And who wrote Manic Monday by the Bangles? Prince. And so what? This is a fact I did not know until just the past few days, but that made Prince the fifth ever songwriter to hold down the top two spots on the top 40 chart at the same time. So Elvis Presley had done it. Lennon and McCartney had done it. The Gibb Brothers had done it from the Bee Gees, and Jim Steinman, who had done it, who was I sort of associated with Meatloaf and whatnot, but that was for Bonnie Tyler and Air Supply, not for Meatloaf. And then Prince was the fifth with Kiss and Manic Monday in March of 1986.
2: And that's really cool.
1: It was interesting to kind of, I never really thought about that, but I forgot that those songs were so closely linked. What led you to choose that one? I mean, we heard it on the radio constantly, right?
2: Oh my gosh, we heard it. And, you know, I also just remember too, like, just, you know, Prince just had such a strong persona. I mean, he was just like this amazing artist, and everyone knows that, but it was just the way he incorporated sexuality with, you know, musicianship. I mean, the guy was really small, but he packed a lot of power, you know? And I just remember Kiss especially was so catchy and very sensual. And I remember being, you know, I was at that age watching it where I'm like, oh, this feels a little naughty, mm-hmm. but it's also very exciting.
1: Yes, that was the case with a lot of Prince videos that I remember from that age. And I remember Kiss standing out to me when it came out, because, you know, he was singing differently than he sang on the songs I knew, which was,
2: yes. like,
1: which would have been When Doves Cry and Let's Go Crazy and Raspberry Beret and
2: Purple Rain,
1: you know, yeah, 1999, Delirious, all the big hits that were leading up to that. So when came out at the very beginning of 1986, it was kind of like, what's he doing? You know, it just seemed like a little shocking. And then, of course, you know, even by the end of the first listen, it was evident that, you know, it was another great song. But I heard that just, yeah, it was everywhere.
2: And he looked different, too. Mm-hmm. He didn't have the sort of, like, you
1: That's
2: know,
1: true.
2: Kind of it flamboyant was, piratey costume.
1: It was a little more sculpted, I thought.
2: It was a little more sculpted. He had, like, the crop top yep. and the black pants. Mm-hmm. Yeah, it was a different look.
1: Because this is coming off of Around the World in a Day, which had Raspberry Beret, so that was sort of like the slightly more psychedelic
2: yes.
1: influence to sort of sartorial influence, and then the before that, of course, Purple Rain, which is, you know, a very very iconic you know, clothing in that one. So yeah, actually, just a sort of interesting thing. Just it was a different. He was just presenting something different every time, which is, I guess, part
2: yes.
1: of what made him special. So before that, we heard REM with Fall on Me from the Life's Rich Pageant album, which came out in July of 1986. And that was a record that went gold and went to number 21 on the Billboard Top 200 chart, which I didn't really realize it quite went that high, but that was relatively successful and was critically beloved. It was number 8 on the Village Voices Paz and Jop Critics Poll, which is kind of like the, you know, the sort of the the assessment of critical thought on records every year. And so that was both critically and kind of commercially beloved. As a single, Fall on Me wasn't that huge. It went to number 94, but still, you know, pretty good for REM to be cracking the Hot 100 at that point in 1986. And that record, at the time, as a kid, I did not know REM until Document came out. And the one I love was
2: their was everywhere. First
1: top 40 hit. And then that was... finally, at that point, then I totally got super into them. But Life Search Pageant, I did not really know, but then ultimately became my favorite REM album for a long time, and the one I would listen to on cassette, walking to school, and all that stuff. So a great choice. Thank you for. Did you ever get to see REM?
2: Oh my God, I would have loved to have seen REM. I became very intrigued by that sort of like Athens music mm-hmm. scene. And they were sort of a gateway to that. And of course I, you know, was introduced then to the B-52s and, you know, I wish I could have seen them live. Actually, here's a little shout out to my friend from high school, Robin, because she was a huge REM mm-hmm. fan. And so we would sort of like compare notes. I'd share my Smith stuff with her. She'd share her REM stuff mm-hmm. with me.
1: Yeah, I was lucky enough to get to see them three times, actually. I saw them twice in 1989 on the Green Tour. Saw them once at Merriweather and once at the Capitol Center. And then like 20 years later, saw them at South by Southwest in Austin.
2: Oh, what a venue. What a place to see them.
1: It was
2: them.
1: Cool. Yeah, it was at Stubbs Barbecue, which I don't know, it was maybe like, not sure the capacity, but it wasn't that big, you know, 1,000 or 2,000 or something. Like, it was outdoors, and it was cool to get to see them again because they were one of my favorite bands. Talking Heads. Before that, we heard Love for Sale off the True Stories album. The album came out in September of 1986. It was a successful record, went gold and went to number 17 on the top 200. When I think of that album, I think of Wild Wild Life was kind yes. of a single that I saw a lot on MTV. But Love for Sale was the first song on that album. I had that on cassette and I listened to it a lot. And there's another song on that record called Hey Now, which... we were doing a talent show in my, like, whatever that was, fourth or fifth grade class. And I was like, all right, my talent is I'm gonna lip sync Hey Now for my class, and they're gonna love it. And I remember telling my dad that, and he was just sort of like, I think you should rethink this. I guess I won't do it. So thanks, Dad. That was a good call.
2: Well, John, at least we're in the same boat. I said I just did an interpretive dance when I was in like, you know, the fifth grade to mm-hmm. Little Respect. So
1: yes,
2: I don't know if that was a good idea.
1: It was part of our process of as pop music fans, but you know, whatever. But that's a good record, a good choice, and interesting song that you chose from that record. And as we were talking about at the top of the set, we heard Depeche Mode, A Question of Time, from the Black Celebration album, which the album came out in March of 86, and I believe that single was released in August. 10:45 p.m. right now. We got plenty of time left in the show and lots of songs ahead. So we're going to listen to some stuff that I chose. There was a movie that came out in 1986 called Heartburn with Meryl Streep. And on the soundtrack to that album is it's a song that just gets me every time I hear it. It's definitely a favorite of mine. I am a Carly Simon fan, but I particularly like this one, maybe more than any of them. And sort of like from, I guess, a musicological perspective, if this is correct, or would it, maybe not that, but it this song is like so interestingly written. And so listeners, listen to this part. So we're going to hear the song called Coming Around Again, which was on the soundtrack to Heartburn, and it feels very in step with, if I don't know if you ever saw that movie, but
2: yes,
1: it's a very sad and heartbreaking movie, and this song feels very in step with that. It also appeared on a record that she put out the following year, so the album came out in 87, but the soundtrack and the song were from 86. This was an actual hit, went to number 18, but what I really love about this song is the chorus, because the lyrics, I know nothing stays the same, but if you're willing to play, the game's coming around again. The way that the chords are, because the saddest statement in that is like, I know nothing stays the same. And she goes to the minor chord on that line, but then like steps to major chords and then resolves on another major at the end of it. And I think it's such an excellent like union of music and words. And I should probably just let it play so we can so we can hear it. So let's get to it. This is Carly Simon coming around again on the This Year's Model 1986 radio program on WOWDLP in Tacoma Park.

0: Violent Femmes on this year's Model Radio program right here on WOWD. My name's John Davis, and tonight's program focuses on the music of 1986. That last one was Special from the Violent Femmes' third album, The Blind Leading the Naked. That was released by Slash Records August 16th, 1986. And went to number 84 on the Billboard Top 200 album chart. Not bad. Produced by Jerry Harrison of Talking Heads, in fact. Sonic Youth before that, Star Power, that was from their Evol record released by SST in May of 1986. And the album was in May, and the single came out in July of 86. And a song called Bubblegum was on the B-side of that one. And that was the first Sonic Youth record I ever got, was the Star Power single, which I saw, I think, at Olsen's in Bethesda. And I just knew that I had been hearing that Sonic Youth was cool, and so I went with that one. But and it was a good start. Arthur Russell before that, Lucky Cloud from his World of Echo album, which came out in 1986, and Carly Simon starting off that set of songs with Coming Around Again, which was from a soundtrack in 1986 to the movie Heartburn, and it was released again the following year on an album called Coming Around Again. And so my guest co-host for this evening, Laura Lichardi, here talking about music, and you've got some songs queued up, but let's go back for a moment. And we were just starting to talk while the songs were playing about the Carly Simon song is on the Heartburn soundtrack, and I'm not sure we're going to figure anything out here, but we were starting to talk about how soundtracks in the 80s and in the 90s, you know, were soundtracks to movies were like so crucial, so huge. And so that one, you know, that was certainly one of them. But and we're going to hear a song that you picked. It's not in this next set, but it's, you know, later on we'll hear an OMD song from the Pretty in Pink soundtrack. And just thinking in general around this period, I don't know what it is, but they seemed such a part of the zeitgeist at the time. And I don't know why that's changed, but I don't know.
1: Yeah, I just remember living for certain soundtracks, and you know, sometimes the collections were just unbeatable, like of course with Pretty in Pink. I mean, almost every song on there. Mm-hmm. One of the earliest soundtracks that I remember really being into, in fact, my best friend from high school and I like had it on tape, was Valley Girl. I don't know if you remember that one. It had it had a Angst in My Pants, which of course Sparks, is classic. Mm-hmm. And the Plimsolls were on there. And
0: a Million Miles Away. Yeah.
1: I just feel like they had an impact on the culture in a way that doesn't seem to happen. I don't know if it's like people, maybe the type of movies that are coming out are different, or if the importance on soundtracks is not as strong. I don't know what it is, but I just felt like so many of the movies that I enjoyed watching had great soundtracks.
0: I will say it seemed like the Barbie soundtrack made a little bit of a dent, maybe just in my home. I don't know. But I mean, but there, you know, I feel like I do know the Charlie XCX song from that, you know, from that soundtrack, and there's a few of the other tunes on that one, but perhaps just because in my home that that one's getting some airplay. But this next group of songs, they are yours, which you chose, and the first one we're going to hear is Peter Gabriel, who had a huge year in 1986.
1: Oh yeah,
0: that his album So was released in the album was May of 1986, and Sledgehammer was like the big first single, and you know, the video was so
1: innovative. The video was amazing, with like the dancing chickens. Mm-hmm, and
0: exactly. And I remember New Year's Eve of 86 into 87, I was staying at my grandparents' house, and I was watching the MTV countdown of like the top 100 videos of the year or whatever. And I loved Peter Gabriel so much. And I was just like, it was like, I wanted, like, he was going to win for me. And I really wanted that song to be number one. And Sledgehammer was number one. But what we're going to hear is the second single from this record, which I felt actually even more of a connection to, which is Big Time. And this was a really massive hit as well, and a really innovative video. And like in my mind at the time, it really kind of dovetailed with the aesthetic or the humor or the something of Pee-wee Herman, of like Pee-wee's Playhouse, both that and the Big Time video. Like I wanted to somehow bring that into my life more. And he sings this thing in Big Time where he says, like, when I show them around the house to my bed, I had it made like a mountain range, a Snow White pillow for my big fat head. And I was like, oh yeah.
1: I love that line too.
0: He's like, I want to make my room like a mountain range, and I want a white pillow. So like, I didn't actually make it happen, but like, I was like, just wanted to bring the vibe of those videos and that whole thing into my life when I was nine a little bit. But this was a great choice, and I think we should probably play it. Peter Gabriel, Big Time, here on the This Year's Model Radio Show on WOWDLP in Tacoma Park. Hi there.

0: 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And my name's John Davis. Tonight we're listening to the music of 1986. And my guest co-host for this evening is Laura Licciardi, who chose that last batch of tunes. And we heard Bronski Beat there. That was Hit That Perfect Beat from the Truth Dare Double Dare album, which was released in May of 1986. The song nor the album charted in the United States, but we were just talking, Laura and I here were just talking while the music was playing, just about, at least in the U.S., how Jimmy Somerville, the vocalist, wound up in the Communards, actually the same year, because I think he split off and did the Communards in 86.
1: Yes, you're right.
0: And then and they had, you know, a hit, and which we, I guess we probably could have played. And then in 87 was the song that I really remembered listening to at the time, which I guess was the cover of Never Can Say Goodbye. But, you know, I'll play that on the 87 episode whenever that happens. But let's see. So before that, there was Bananarama with a number one hit single, Venus, which was from the album True Confessions and was released as a single in May of 86, their cover of Shocking Blue. And what led you to select that one?
1: Well, it's basically what I had just, you know, what we were talking about earlier. I remember visiting my uncle in Houston, and he was compiling a bunch of songs that they were going to play at a dance party. And I remember hearing it, and you know when you just hear a song that just, it connects with you, and I just connected to this song, and I was like, who sings this? Mm-hmm. And I was a kid. I mean, I was little when I heard it, and I ended up getting it on a 45, and I just played it over and over, because of course, you know, I had a record player. Mm-hmm. But it sounded exciting and intriguing. And for me, music is also very cinematic, you know, going back to soundtracks.
0: Sure, definitely.
1: I just feel like when you're listening to a really good song, your mind just drifts and it creates a whole world and mm-hmm. persona. And, you know, my imagination just always goes wild.
0: Yeah, and that was, I just remember that. Again, I was like 9 or 10 years old when that came out. And that was just, that there's a reason that was a number one song. I mean, there was just something in obviously it's a great song. I didn't know the original at the time, but
1: yes.
0: The original is great. And then just the production on that one and everything, it makes sense it went to number one. But speaking of great songs, I'd say an even better song was before that, which was New Order's Bizarre Love Triangle.
1: Oh, classic.
0: Indeed, which was from the album Brotherhood. The album came out in September of 86, and the single was November 1986. The album itself went to number 117 on the Billboard Top 200, but indeed a great song. And Peter Gabriel starting off that set of tunes with Big Time, the second single off his album So, which was absurdly successful. We kind of got into it a little bit before we played the song, but that record went platinum 5 times over, meaning it sold more than 5 million copies, which is just a staggering concept if you think of that many copies of a creative work circulating out there and that many people buying that album. Is just amazing. But we were just talking to, you know, all the songs.
1: Well, I have my tape still from So.
0: Oh, wow. Okay.
1: I mean,
0: yeah, I do not no longer have my copy from 40 years ago, which is, oh my God,
1: it's a long time.
0: 40 years ago. It's the album, you know, I guess we say it stalled at number 2, still quite successful on the Billboard 200 album chart, but just an incredibly successful record for him. Not just Sledgehammer, not just Big Time, but also In Your Eyes is on that album and Red Rain. Quite an achievement for Peter Gabriel. Well, it's a little bit before 11:30 already. Things are going fast here. So let's just play some more music. This next group of songs were some ones that I chose, and there was a lot of good stuff in Washington, D.C. in the punk scene happening in 1986, and I wish I could have played all of it. sadly, not enough time for everything, so I couldn't really get to Dag Nasty or couldn't get to Grey Matter. There's a really great Rites of Spring single that was recorded in 1986 that I would have happily played. We will hear, I think, if we have time, we'll hear the Egg Hunt single that was released in 1986. But what we will hear now is a group called One Last Wish, who were basically, after Rites of Spring broke up, three of them wound up starting this group with Mike Hampton, who was in Embrace, another band that was active and broke up in 1986. And this group, One Last Wish, was not even around for a year. I think it was maybe spring or summer of 86, and then they were done by early 1987. But they recorded an entire album at the end of 1986. And it for a long time, it was this sort of like hidden Holy Grail sort of thing that like people couldn't really hear unless you knew somebody, like all through the 80s and 90s. And when I became a fan of DC Punk as a teenager, there was one song that was released from this record, and it's the song we're about to hear, and it was released in 1989 on a soundtrack, or on a compilation, sorry, called State of the Union. And this was the song, like, we knew it was people from Rites of Spring, and it was like, wow, this mysterious band, and then they have this one, like, mind-blowing song. And then the album was finally released in 1999, and it is quite good. The album is called 1986. And let's get to it. This is One Last Wish here on this year's Model 1986 radio program with a song called Burning in the Undertow.

0: 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My name is John Davis, and you are listening to this year's model on WOWDLP here in Tacoma Park. And every episode of this program, this year's model, focuses on a single year of music. And tonight, that year is 1986. You just heard the Feelies. That was Let's Go from their album The Good Earth, which was released by Coyote and Twin Tone Records in 1986, 6 years after their debut record, Crazy Rhythms. And that was an album that I guess maybe didn't do that well commercially, but it certainly did well critically and went to number 20 on the Village Voice Paz and Jop Critics Poll that year. Nashville Ramblers before that, a definite obscurity from 1986, but a band, I would call them a great band, but I really only pretty much know that song. But they were from San Diego, and they had this very great sort of 60s sound, and that song was called The Trains, and I first heard it on a compilation released by Bump Records, and I guess the original release of that was in 1986 on a compilation called American Heart and Soul, which was released by, I think, a UK label called High Low Records, but it didn't even see release on it as its own single until 2011, when the great fanzine Ugly Things put it out as a standalone single. But if you can ever find it, it's one of my favorite songs ever. The Darrows before that, another obscurity. They were from Philadelphia. That was a song called Is It You from a record called Cellar Into Eaves that was released by the very small label AIR Records. And it was kind of, I guess, I don't want to say widely heard because I don't think that many people really ever heard it, but it was probably best or most heard on a compilation that actually just came out a few years ago on the Captured Tracks label called Strum and Thrum, which gathered a bunch of the really great sort of jangly American pop music of the 80s, of which there was so much. So if you can ever find that comp, you should definitely listen to it. And that set of songs started with One Last Wish. They weren't around for long, but they made a really great record in the year 1986. And the album is called 1986, and that's the year we're listening to tonight. And that song was Burning in the Undertow. So we have around 20 minutes left in the show this evening, and my guest co-host for this show is my friend Laura Licciardi, who has chosen the next batch of songs. And I was very, very happy when I saw that you selected this next song, which is from the group New Shoes. I had this on cassette back then. An album called Poolside, and the song is Point of No Return. But I was doing a little research coming into this show, and I kind of realized I knew basically nothing about this group because I had the tape because this was a huge hit, and I guess the really big hit from this record was I Can't Wait.
1: I Can't Wait.
0: Yeah. But this one, Point of No Return, which we're going to hear in a moment, was also a pretty big hit too. But they were like, I'm not speaking authoritatively here, but I think they were from Portland, maybe. And do you know anything?
1: Yeah, it's funny. I know it was just a female male duo. Mm-hmm. I didn't know very much about them either, except I Can't Wait, which was like their big hit. Mm-hmm. But I felt like there was something about Point of No Return that I felt like I connected to, and I think it was just because of, their graphics, I think, for their album, like, really got me.
0: Yes, it's a great-looking record.
1: I was really into sort of 80s, mm-hmm. Memphis, style, mm-hmm. kind of, I'm thinking high heel chairs and crazy, fixtures like with triangles and squiggly lines. Like to me, everything had these very sculptural and very loud and very colorful. Mm-hmm. And so to me, it just created an image that I felt really I connected to immediately. Aesthetically, they're very much on brand for me.
0: And there's like the contrast of angles and curves that were like in the graphic design, you know, that's also in the music and all that.
1: Yes.
0: And it's all like very well paired. So, well, this is a really great set of songs that we should be able to get all of it in. We're going to hear New Shoes. After that, we'll hear Janet Jackson with their song Nasty, which always stood out to me because it was such an interesting vocal performance that really, speaking of contrast, really contrasts with, you think, like the sort of like sweeter, gentler Janet that, like, When I Think of You or any of the songs that were to come. But we'll hear that one in a moment. We're going to hear some Susie and the Banshees, and we should have time to hear OMD's If You Leave. But first, we'll definitely come back before the end of the show. But let's get some New Shoes going with Point of No Return here on the This Year's Model Radio Show on WOWD LP in Tacoma Park.

0: 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That, yes, indeed was If You Leave from the Pretty in Pink soundtrack, one of the really big records from 1986 that was released by A&M Records here in the United States in April of 86. That single went to number 4, and the soundtrack album went to number 5 on the Billboard Hot 200 album chart. Susie and the Banshees with Cities in Dust before that. That one was released as a single in October of 86 from the Tinderbox album, which actually came out a bit earlier in the year. Janet Jackson before that with Nasty. That was from her album Control. The album came out in February of 86, and that single was released in April of 86, and that was just a huge commercial and critical success for Janet. That was released by A&M Records and went on to sell more than 6 million copies, which is unbelievable. The album went to number 1 in July of 86, and the single also peaked at number 3 in July of 1986. New Shoes before that with Point of No Return from their Poolside album, which was released by Atlantic Records, and the album went to number 27 on the Billboard Top 200, and the single was at number 28. So all of those songs we just heard were selected by the co-host for the program this evening, my friend Laura Licciardi. And now that the program is over, as we've just passed midnight, I just want to say thank you so much for joining me on the show here this evening and for selecting such great music.
1: Oh, John, thank you so much for having me. This was pure joy for me.
0: Oh, good. Likewise. And I definitely want you to come back and do this again.
1: I'd love to.
0: And we'll, you know, there's so many other years to choose and so much good music out there. So, yeah, indeed, thank you so much for everything you brought to the show tonight. I'm gonna sign off as well, and we'll be back in 2 weeks with another, I think it's gonna be 1987 next time, so we're just going 1 year forward next time with and we'll have a guest for that one too, but we'll get one more song in here before we go. This is a band from Cleveland who put out a great record in 1986 called Scooter. The band is The Mice, and More Than I Can Talk About is the song. So thanks for listening to this year's Model 1986 here on WOWD. This is The Mice, and we'll see you next time.

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0: Hey there, listeners. Would you be a successful contestant on a game show where you had to guess the theme that connects an hour of songs? Of course you would. But you probably want some practice. 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

living room, on the sofa the wrong way round, looking out the window. It was quiet, and then in the car park across the road we saw Elvis. Look, there, beside the postman's van. He was walking round the postman's van, looking in the open door. He looked as if he was thinking about getting in, but then the postman came back, and he swaggered off, walked past the window and down the stairs, and then the bottom of the stairs up to the caretaker's office. He started licking the pavement. Every night now since we moved into that new house, there's this noise outside the door just about 7:30 or 8 o'clock every night. Now if you go and look outside the door, Elvis will be standing there waiting to be let in. And then he wanders into the living room and maybe sits down in one of the chairs, or even lies down on the floor. He doesn't say much, he just stays there for an hour or two watching TV. We talk to him a bit.

a lot of lanes and stuff around here, around the house. And although it's right in the middle of the city, it seems a bit like

squirrels. I read about somewhere that he likes squirrels quite a lot. There's these two videos that we got for wedding presents called the E-Files. E-Files 1 and E-Files 2. About how Elvis is supposed to be still alive. And one time when he came round, we were watching one of those. He didn't say anything, he just sat in the armchair. He was playing with his collar a bit, and he watched it all through, but then when it finished, he just got up and walked up into the mezzanine and didn't say anything. The first few times he came round, and I didn't speak to him at all, or do anything. I wasn't really sure what to say. Pam spoke to him quite a lot, and she seemed to know what to do more than I did. He had quite a strange manner. He would just go into your stuff and look through it. Then he'd maybe pick something up and play with that for a wee while, but he'd never make any comment about any of it. It seemed pretty rude to me. But I just watched whatever Cam did with him, listened to how she talked to him, and then after a while I started to copy that, tell him a few things, not really bother about whether he responded or said anything back or not. I think the first time I spoke to him we were sitting up on the mezzanine, and I decided that I would tell him about me and Lee Cam and how it was we'd come to be living there. I thought he probably liked the fact that we were living there because he came round so much, so I thought he might want to know how it was that it came about. We did it all over backwards, I told him. First of all, we got to know each other, and then a while after that we met. And when we'd known each other for about 7 years, we decided to have an anniversary. And that went quite well. So after the anniversary we had a honeymoon, and that went well too, so after that we decided we would get married. That's why we're living there now. I used to think my dad was Elvis, but I haven't told him that yet. I haven't told my dad either.

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Harry was a butcher. Loretta did the books. And Conrad was their only son. And I was born to be a clerk. I trained to be a teacher, but I couldn't find the work. I just wasn't cut out. I had some time to burn, and I must eat and must taste. The show is over. What a waste. In 1929, Harry and Loretta, a child was to be had. They called him Easy Buckets. My brother called him Dad.

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They say he sold his guitar for a car. Time waited. You bring the eyes. 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Well, how's that going down?

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I came to this city about a year ago. 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

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Everybody knows her.

is Michael Hart. My show, Bayou Boogie, is on WOWD every Tuesday between 8 and 10 p.m. I play mostly Louisiana music, so tune in. Bayou Boogie, I guarantee you'll pass a good time and laissez bon temps rouler.

fester. The chestnuts' empty sound, one by one they hit the ground. It's falling, it's

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Two friends locked in a Dutch romance. It's the angry middle-aged distraction. 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

I first heard about Jimi Hendrix back in the late 60s, it was all bad, everything. They said this guy was just, you know, burning his guitars. So I believed him until I saw the cat in the movies. Then I knew the cat was really bad. And so I got the song together about the dude, and it goes like this.

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came here to save our lives. 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I'm there for almost 1 year, 3 months, for bad situation in my life, but everything have at the end of the day. 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It's a real, it's a true. Thank you.

0: 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Already burned.
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1: 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And I'm Carson, your host here at Coffee and Classics. Welcome, welcome, welcome. Happy Thursday. We made it this far in the week. I'm so happy it's Thursday. Today after the show, I'm actually flying out to Michigan for a wedding. And it's a part of Michigan I've never even been to before. So love getting to cross off a new city in a state. That's always so much fun. So looking forward to that. But today, before I catch a flight, we got Coffee and Classics. And we got so much good music to get to. We have music from Sheryl Crow, Cassandra Coleman. We got your favorite classics you can sing along to your coffee cup to from the record shelf, which keeps expanding. We also have the grocery store classic, which today is a truly bonkers 80s song that Olivia, our station manager, heard out in the wild, and we gotta play. And so much more, including, we'll also talk later about a funny conversation I had with a Gen Z person about GPS. And just trust me, when we get there, you'll have a good laugh about it. But let's get started today with some music. And on paper, this set list today looks truly wild, but just stay for the full 2 hours, and I promise it'll all make sense at the end, how we got there. So anyhow, let's get started with the very beginning of the alphabet. This is the first record on my shelf because it's literally by a man called The A's. From their 1981 album, A Woman's Got the Power, this is The A's with A Woman's Got the Power right here on Coffee and Classics. After that, more great stuff coming your way.

From his 1977 album One World, it's John Martin and Dancing here on Coffin Classic, something we should always be doing more of in the morning. So hope you're up moving and grooving a little bit to that last one. And we'll have some more tunes later on today that you can move around to. But before we get to more music, I need to let you know that support for Tacoma Radio comes from Joe's Movement Emporium, a nonprofit cultural arts hub and workspace in Mount Rainier. On Sunday, September 27th, it's a family square dance with Becky Hill and the Hamlin Street Band. 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I'm Carson, your host here at Coffee and Classics, Tacoma Radio, 94.3, and we are streaming online as always, tacomaradio.org. And this next track is a category of songs I love, of songs that were hit at some point in time, you don't hear anymore on the radio, you know, and are kind of forgotten about, but the moment it comes on, you're like, ooh, what? Who sings that again? And it just brings back a bit of nostalgia. This track is from 1997, and this was a huge hit. I mean, it hit number 13 on the charts back in 97, but you probably haven't heard this song since then. And get ready for a nice wild card, because, you know, we always love a good curveball here at Coffee and Classics. This is Are You Jimmy Ray by the singer Jimmy Ray from the album, you guessed it, Jimmy Ray. Jimmy Ray was a UK musician that came out in 97 with a bang with a song and didn't quite have more hits after this, but a fascinating one-hit wonder here on Coffee and Classics.

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New music from Frank Mastra. That is called Hanging On here on Coffee and Classics. Now, while that song has an old-school 70s kind of vibe, Frank actually just recorded that song this year, and last year, at the age of 21, signed his debut record contract, and is currently finishing up his first album, come out this fall. So, very excited for that album to come out, and also love that Frank's Gen Z, but making music, it sounds like it was from years ago. And speaking of Gen Z, got to tell the story real quick. So last weekend I was up at the Rockville Pike, which is a craft beer wine store, and they also have beers there on tap. Very fun place for a vinyl listening party, where basically when there's a theme, you don't have to bring vinyl necessarily deals a theme, but people did. The theme was story. So you get everything from like Lamal's Never Ending Story to a song that has a good story in it to maybe Steve Miller Band's Take the Money and Run, because the first line is, here's a story about Billy Joe and Bobby Sue. It's great. And when it's your turn, you go up, play the record, you say, I'm going to play this song by this artist and tell a little bit about it, and we go on our merry way. It's a fun time. They do it once a month. But someone there brought their son, who's a senior in high school, and I was talking to him, and he asked me a question. He's like, so back in the day, like, how'd you all get around without GPS? And it was a funny question, but I thought about it, and I was like, well, explaining, like, paper maps and MapQuest, and, you know, he was like, well, what if you missed a turn? And I was like, well, you had to kind of figure it out, and, you know, hopefully you read through the MapQuest before you left, so you had an idea of what you were doing. But it was just a funny conversation, because the more I thought about it, I'm like, well, in his lifetime, GPS has always existed, so there's never a need to have a like paper map in the backseat of your car in case you got lost. Anyhow, it was just a great discussion. Don't get me started on roads. I could talk about roads all day long, but it was just a funny conversation. So next, we're going to play a track about a road. This is Roseanne Cash, and this is 7th Avenue from the Wheel album. And 7th Avenue is a major road up in New York City where Roseanne was living at the time when she wrote this. And this song, I always find funny because 7th Avenue runs directly through Times Square. And so even though I'm sure she was not writing the song about Times Square, when I hear this, I just picture that when she's talking about 7th Avenue, that that's the part of 7th Avenue she means, not, you know, anywhere else in the city, that secretly she's just writing a song about Times Square, which would be funny. So here is 7th Avenue, Roseanne Cash here on Coffee and Classics.

From 1973's Heart Food, it is Judy Sill and Soldier of the Heart here on Coffee and Classics. I'm Carson, your host here at Tacoma Radio 94.3, and we are streaming online, as always, tacomaradio.org. And next, from Soldier of the Heart, we're going to stick with the Heart theme and actually play the band Heart next here on Coffee and Classics, because later on today we have our Grocery Store Classic, and because our Grocery Store Classic is a cheesy 80s just pop song, I feel like we have to have a little bit of that energy in the first hour, so when we get to it later on, you know, we've kind of had a full circle moment. And this track is actually from Heart's 1990 album Brigade and features Nancy Wilson doing lead vocals, which you don't normally get in Heart. Normally, we all know that Ann can out-sing most people on the planet, but this is one of the few tracks that Nancy is lead on, and this is one of those songs, was a hit for Heart. It's kind of forgotten about in the Heart canon because you think of like Magic Man or Alone right away, but this is one of those underrated gems by them where the guitars, the vocals, and the hair are all at level 10 in the best possible way. From the Brigade album, this is Stranded by Heart here on Coffee and Classics, and after that, oh, we still got more musical left turns coming your way right here on Coffee and Classics.

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And we are streaming online, as always, tacomaradio.org. And that last lady, her name is Cassandra Coleman. That's her new song, Maggie. And she's fascinating. She grew up on a farm in rural Tennessee, south of Nashville, then moved there, tried to start her music career, and actually went on American Idol season 19. Now, when it got down to the top 10, they had a night where you had to sing an Oscar-nominated song, and unfortunately, this is the round that got her voted out, but she chose the song Go the Distance by Michael Bolton, which is nominated for the movie Hercules. Not a great song to begin with, so, you know, if you're going to get sent home, at least get sent home on a song that, you know, it's not really your vibe. And like, well, I was stuck having to do this. But after that, started making music on her own, independently, got a record deal. And now you can actually see her this fall at the Ocean's Calling Festival in Ocean City, Maryland. She's on the lineup. She actually did Lollapalooza this summer as well. So from American Idol to Ocean's Calling, Cassandra Coleman here on Coffee and Classics. Next year, we're going to play another lady that you can also see at Ocean's Calling. If you're going down there, Cassandra is on Saturday afternoon. So, and luckily, no one else is playing during her time slot, so you won't miss out on seeing Dishwalla do Counting Blue Cars because they're on after her. But later on in the day, Corinne Bailey Ray's there. So we're going to play Corinne's track, Paris Nights, New York Mornings, next. And I always remember this song because the first time I was ever on air on the radio in college, freshman year, I was trying to play the song. And the moment I went to go play it, the computer fully crashed. We were off air for a second. I just had to talk because we didn't have any music. The computer fully froze. We had to reboot everything. And it was the most awkward 3 minutes of my life being on air, like, so Corinne Bailey Ray, she's great. We're going to hear her eventually. So whenever I hear the song, I always think about that moment, about the very first time I was ever on air. And I was so terrified to do a show. But, you know, you live and you learn. This is Corinne Bailey Ray from her 2010 album, The Sea, Paris Nights, New York Mornings, here on Coffee and Classic.

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I wanted to play this morning because it mentions Michigan in the song, and I'm going to Michigan after the show, and the place of Michigan I'm going to is not where it was mentioned in the song, but I thought it was, and so I was like, oh, we gotta play this, and then I heard the lyrics, and was like, oh, so close, because there is Saginaw, Michigan, and Sagatauk, Michigan, and you can figure out which one of the two I'm going to by which one's not. Listen to the song. Anyhow, Simon & Garfunkel, America here on Coffee and Classics. I'm Carson, your host here at Tacoma Radio, and I need to let you know that Tacoma Radio is proud to be a media sponsor of the Birchmere in Alexandria, Virginia, known as America's legendary music hall. Tonight it's an evening with NRBQ and the Whole Wheat Horns. September 8th, it's Margot Price. September 11th, it's Herman Hermits, starring Peter Noon. Tickets and info at birchmere.com. Coming next year in Coffee and Classics, though, we got something very exciting. And, you know, we started the first hour here with the A's. So as we move into the second hour, we're going to play another 80s new wave band for you. But this band actually is dropping new music, which is very cool. We got Haircut 100. You might remember in 1982, had a hit song here in the States called Love Plus One. Now, Haircut 100 only made two albums back in the day, their second album coming out in 1984. Well, in here in 2026, they've reunited, got back together, and are working on their third album, which came out this summer, called Boxing the Compass. And this track from the album is called Come Back to Me, right here on Coffee and Classics.

0: go.
1: Ooh, that is one song I'm never gonna let it go. That ending is so infectious. It gets stuck in my head, and I apologize if it's stuck in your head today, but wow, what a great gem. And in 1994, that is Sophie B. Hawkins and Don't Tell Me No from the Wailer album. Now, that was released, a single, was not a hit, and I have no idea why, because it just got lost in the shuffle. Now, Wailer was still a big album for Sophie. It was her second album, and it did include her song As I Lay Me Down, which is probably still playing at a grocery store near you right now. But Don't Tell Me No is such an underrated gem, and just felt like we needed that this morning here in Coffee and Classics. So there you have it. I'm Carson, your host here at Tacoma Radio 94.3, and we are streaming online as always, tacomaradio.org. And from a song that maybe should be playing at the grocery store, I like hearing Sophie B. Hawkins at the grocery store. We'll play a song that is actually playing there. And it's time for this week's Grocery Store Classic. Ooh, that song you haven't thought about in years comes on the bread aisle. And you're like, wait a minute, why do I remember the album cover, or it's vaguely coming back. And then as it starts playing, you start humming along. And by the chorus, we might not have gotten bread, but we've been in pure pop bliss for a good 3.5 minutes. Now, this track actually comes to us from Olivia, our station manager here at Tacoma Radio. And side note, if you hear a great song while you're out at the grocery store, send it in to dj@tacomaradio.org, and your song could be a future grocery store classic. Anyhow, she emailed last Thursday and was like, I heard Coffee, then was out in the store and thought of you, which

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That is called Freedom Bus, right here on Tacoma Radio. I'm Carson, your host here, and we're going to make a very sharp detour into a curveball right now, but just stay with me on this and I'll explain how we're getting here. So, early in the program, we talked about, I went to the record party over at Rockville Pike, and the theme was stories. And so I was trying to think of, like, what do I want to bring that's story? Do I bring a song that has the word story in the title? And then I was like, or just song that's a great story. And I ended up bringing an album by a lady named Janet Russell, who is a Scottish folk singer who in 1988 made an album called Gather the Fragments. Now, this album is very hard to track down. It's not on streaming anywhere. It's not even on YouTube, unless you have a physical vinyl copy. If not, good luck. And a couple months ago, I went record shopping. I saw the record there. Didn't know anything about Miss Russell, but the cover is all black and white, too. But it was $5, and it was like something just, I kept looking at her face, and I was like, you're telling me you should come home with me. I brought it home, and I was blown away. Now, this is more traditional, like, Celtic kind of folk music, and I like that kind of music because growing up, every year around the month of March, my grandmother would only play, like, traditional Irish music in preparation for St. Patrick's Day, so I've heard a lot of this kind of style growing up, but I heard this lady's voice, and it just moved me so much. I just felt so much like, oh. It was, her voice was calming, but it just moved me so much. And so I wanted to bring the record to the record party, and I played it there, and people were like, whoa, where did you find this? And we had a discussion about Janet Russell, and I just keep going back to this record. I've been playing a lot on my turntable, and just it's really, it's just been hitting me. And so I want to play a track from this album today here on the show, because it's just a such an odd, you know, piece of lost culture from the 80s. And I want to share this with you because this is truly special, this record. If you ever see it lying around the record store, by all means, go grab it immediately. But I want to share this with you today. This is really something that's been this lady's voice. Oh, it's so good. This track I'm going to play for you is called The Children Are Running. And it was written by Nick Keir. And she says on liner notes, Nick Keir wrote the song for a 784 Scotland production called Swings and Roundabouts. I was lucky enough to find him in Edinburgh at the time I was recording with a B-flat whistle at the ready. And and I will say on the album too, some of the tracks are original compositions by Janet. Some of them are covers like this track, but wow, what a beautiful song. This is The Children Are Running. And after that, more good stuff here on Coffee and Classics.

Hey, it's Carson, your host here at Coffee and Classics, Tacoma Radio 94.3, and we are streaming online, as always, tacomaradio.org, with Lucinda Williams and Crescent City here on Coffee and Classics from her album Lucinda Williams, and want to play that track today, because today at 2 o'clock for the Ramble with Melissa Block, this week's Ramble is a dance part two. Tune in and shake a leg with two steps, waltzes, Zydeco, and more, because Sundays, you gotta dance. And, you know, when I saw we were getting to Zydeco, I had to play Crescent City, because in the lyrics of Crescent City, she says, "I can hardly wait until I can hear my Zydeco." So, you know, we had to pull her out today. It's some classics. I'm Carson. We gotta wrap things up. I'll be back next Thursday, 8 a.m. sharp, for another edition of Coffee and Classics. Next, you got Jazz Now with Ed Smith. 3 good hours of jazz music coming your way. We're gonna end today with a track by Mr. Ray LaMontagne from his album Long Way Home. You know, we shared the show today with A Woman's Got the Power, so let's end with Step Into Your Power. This is Ray LaMontagne right here. Coffee Classics, have a great rest of your Thursday, and I'll see you all next week.

WOWDLP, Tacoma Park. And a pleasant good morning to you. It's Thursday, and it's time for Jazz Now here at 94.3 FM. Ed Smith with you until 1 o'clock today, and I hope you enjoy today.

New release from an artist by the name of Skinny Hightower. Feels like destiny. Years of influence, one distinctive voice. And Skinny's going to join me on September 3rd. He plays all of the instruments on this particular release. And he, except for one, the flute, which Thea Renee plays, and Charlie Glasson on other tracks. But what a talent to put that one together. And that one was Strides. As I welcome you to the Thursday edition of Jazz Now, still Ed Smith, and we're here at 94.3 every Thursday from 10 a.m. until 1 p.m. My guest today, I have two. One is Rochelle Rice. She's a vocalist, songwriter, and podcaster, and just happens to have been in the class at Strathmoris, the artist in residence in 2015. And she is now director of the program, replacing Betty Scott, who did an outstanding job there at Strathmore. So she'll join me at 11. And at 12 o'clock, this young lady, who we've been friends since I've been on the air, her name's Amber Weeks out of Los Angeles. And she did her latest release is To Oscar With Love, Amber Weeks. And essentially what it is for the late Oscar Brown Jr., who died in 2015, I believe. And it is, some of you may remember Oscar, I do very well. And I'm going to play one of the tracks from this particular one, one titled featuring Scotty Barnhart from the orchestra that I won't mention at this point. But it's The Snake. And we're going to listen to Amber Weeks, who will be with me next week. So looking forward to it.

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that is the latest release from vocalist, producer Amber Weeks, To Oscar With Love, The Snake. And I know someone that lives in 1600 Pennsylvania Avenue that said pretty much the same thing. Take me in. And as it turns out, he's taken us all in. At noontime today, my guest will be flautist, composer, and band leader. Her name is Haruna Fukasawa. And she will join me at 12 o'clock today. And as I continue with more new music, Sounds of April and Randall, The Dishes Ain't Clean, here at 94.3 FM.

I ain't got it all together. From the beginning, it's been severed. Mother, father ain't together. Torn apart 6 months from the start. That ain't the worst part. Fractures in my family played a role in the boy, the man to be.

And he surely missed, I really miss Jim. Although we never met, you make those kind of connections with individuals, and he was one of them. That's his new one, Out of the Past, Blue Gardenia. It's out officially today, so please check it out, however you secure your music. Prior to that, it was the sound of April and Randall, and that would be April May Webb on vocals and Randall Haywood on trumpet and flugelhorn, and he did some of the vocals there. The Dishes Ain't Clean. That was that. Coming up in a few minutes will be Rochelle Rice at 11 o'clock. In the meantime, you're listening to Jazz Now, streaming live at TacomaRadio.org. Here's another one from pianist, vocalist. Her name is Kelly Green. And this one is brand spanking new. It's Eat Your Greens.

That is Rob Dixon. He calls it Naptown Soul, together with Rob on tenor and soprano, Dave Stryker on guitars, Sam Frybush on organ, and Richard Sleepy Floyd on drums. That's a statement that they call Naptown Soul. It's out of Indianapolis. So that is my Wes Montgomery composition, Bumpin' on Sunset. Before that, we listened to the brand new release. By the way, this one is brand new, from Kelly Green, the pianist. But she put together a title called Eat Your Greens. Together with Kelly is Evan Hyde on drums, Luca Sol Rosenfeld on upright bass, Elijah Thomas on flute. And that is another brand new one. Another one coming up will be Justin Pierce, as well as, Kristen Riggs will be coming up. But before that, let me take you right to Tacoma Radio is the proud media partner of the nation's oldest jazz supper club, Blues Alley in Georgetown. Tomorrow night, Marcus Mitchell presents saxophonist Jasmine Ghent. August 28th, 29th, and 30th, it's saxophonist Kim Waters out of Havre de Grace, Maryland. For details, you can go to bluesalley.com. As I continue with Jazz Now, coming up at 11 will be Rochelle Rice, the new director of Artist in Residence Program. And at noontime, flautist composer Haruna Fugasawa. So as I continue with Jazz Now, here is Justin Pierce from Sway.

0: on a
1: No, that was not Justin Pierce. That was Christian Wiggs and his orchestra starring in Oscar Meets Tony on a clear day here at 94.3. And now, here is Justin Pierce from his Sway release. We're going to listen to the Jody Grind here at Jazz Now at 94.3 FM.

0: Okay, we just listened to my upcoming guest at noontime, Haruna Fugazawa, from Plays at the Wrong Time, and that was Hot and Spicy, get it right. Haruna was on flute, Steve Wilson on soprano, Dave D'Amata on keys, Bill Mooring on bass, and Steve Johns on drums. That was preceded by a saxophonist by the name of Justin Pierce. Some of his side mates were Sean Michael Giddings on keys, Young Hay on bass, and Matt Young on drums. And we listened to the Horace Silver composition of The Jody Grind. And continue to stay tuned to Jazz Now. My name is Ed Smith until 1 o'clock. My guest coming up, actually she's on the line, her name is Rochelle Rice. She is the director of the AIR program, as I was just notified. We'll talk to her about her background, but also we'll speak about the upcoming class for 2027. But let me do this. Let me do a station identification now so I don't have to break into the interview. You're listening to WOWDLP, Tacoma Park. And I want to welcome Rochelle to Jazz Now. Hi there.
1: Hi, how are you?
0: I'm good. How about you?
1: I am doing really well. Thank you for having me.
0: It's my pleasure. Well, you are the new director of the Class of 2027 Mentors. Why don't you tell the Jazz Now audience a little bit about you? Because you're an artist yourself, so how did you get started? And we'll transition to the program in a few moments. So go ahead, Rochelle.
1: Yes, so I'm the director of the Artist in Residence Program and the Artistic Advancement Fellowship at Strathmore, and I think I have the special honor of also being an alum of the Artist in Residence Program at Strathmore, and that I really consider that to be one of my, I really consider Strathmore to be one of my artistic homes. I've been performing across the region, collaborating for well over a decade now, and being able to create music that is right at the intersection of jazz and folk and R&B, to work with artists like Sweet Honey and the Rock and The Held and Mark G. Meadows, and just be a part of the rich fabric that is the DMB music scene means so much to me. And I think it's so incredible to be leading a program like this that really helps uplift artists of our area.
0: Yeah, absolutely. As a graduate, I shouldn't say graduate because you don't graduate because you just continue your careers long after the AIR program. But really, what got you started with music in general?
1: That's such a great question. So I was born and raised in England, actually. And like so many artists I know, I came from a home of two parents who are certainly music lovers and started singing from a very, very early age, with music just being a part of the home. And like many other people, started participating with community theater, and I eventually went on to get a classical degree in voice from East Carolina University in Greenville, North Carolina, and that is where I met Carol DeShiel, who is out of D.C. and is now head of the jazz department over at Howard University. And he, in addition to my classical voice teacher, I took lessons with him as well for jazz. And after a short stint at Walt Disney World singing with the Voices of Liberty, I came to grad school at Howard and started singing with Afro Blue and studying with Kenatra Miller, and so began what has been a really rich music career that I feel so blessed to have.
0: That's interesting. As a vocalist, who were your influencers?
1: You know, I think the people who influenced me growing up are still people who influence me now. So that's artists like Liz Wright, Carmen McRae. I mean, who doesn't love Joni Mitchell? And I also am a really big fan of artists who I know, people like Christy DeShiel, who's an incredible vocalist, Integrity Reeves, who just won the Bernard Ebb Songwriting Competition at Strathmore. I think those are the people who really sit with me, particularly people who are raising the work of teaching voice. You know, Alison Crockett is doing amazing things talking about how to teach Black American music. And, of course, as a member of Sweet Honey and the Rock, I am learning so much eternally from those great singers as well.
0: Yeah. Yeah, excuse me. Yeah, they do a lot of recording work next door, and I never can get into the parking lot. Matter of fact, I think I see a few members now coming in. So it's quite an honor. As you look at where you are today, and as a AIR graduate yourself, and a career that's blossomed, and I look at many of the other, if I can call them graduates, because that's what they are, have got outstanding careers in front of them. And I just received a recording from Langston Hughes, the second, where he's a sideman with some guys out of Vancouver. And he's one of the graduates from the AIR program. So there's awful lot of folks that I'm so pleased that I've been a part of their growth. And I hope, as I've met you at one of the performances, I think it was the last one, I'm hoping that Jazz Now and the future of jazz, my podcast, can play a role in furthering your program as well as the artistry of these young people that's coming forward. Let me segue now to the program itself. So I have the list of all of the AIR selections for this year, and I haven't made my selection yet because I like to give them the opportunity and the airtime to talk about themselves and sample their music. How did you go through that selection process? Because I know you get a lot of applications of folks that want to be part of the AIR program.
1: We do get a lot of applications. So the application process opens in October and runs into December. There's an open call on the website, strathmore.org, where artists can go and submit their materials. And then we go through a process of narrowing down our applicants to the folks who are going to be invited for a live audition. And so we hold live auditions somewhere around February, and we have a panel of judges, a panel of auditors who give us insight from different places across the industry, both locally and regionally. And then from there, we have some in-person interviews, and then the final class is chosen. So for this class of six, it's always a class of six, we started with 56 applicants and have come down to these final six. And I think they are such a rich representation of some of the best offerings of our region.
0: Wow. Yeah. How do you notify these individuals? Because I've always been curious. Is it a phone call? Is it an email? How do you do that? Because I know the excitement is probably there, and they're waiting with bated breath. Well, have I been selected? Went through it in 2015, but tell me first how you look forward to being notified, yay or nay. But what's your process for notifying these individuals for this class, for example, 2020?
1: Sure. Yeah. So, you know, in the years, the more than a decade since I was an artist in residence, many things have changed. now folks they know about when notifications are made way ahead of time. And they're notified via email. And with this particular class, a follow-up from me as well on the phone. And then we go through the work of beginning to learn who these artists are, and most importantly, how they want to be presented within the Strathmore umbrella. And so that's a weeks and months-long process of learning them, of going through their various videos and bios and really figuring out how we're going to tell their story. And of course, they have to have their Strathmore photo shoot right there in the mansion at Strathmore, which really brings an anchor and a sense of place to where all of this transformation happens. So this year's class, they've known for some time that they are going to be the 2027 class of artists in residence, but we just made our official announcement to the rest of the world last week on the 12th, and it was a very exciting preview online.
0: I know you wouldn't give it away in June when I met you. I said, "So, what does the class look like?" And you said, "That's the best kept secret, so you'll just have to wait till August." So even in person, you don't violate the process. All right.
1: Oh, no, because I don't want to take anybody's shine. It's a nice moment.
0: I understand that, and I respect that, too. I'm going to give, the time that we have left, if people want to know who the AIR artists are for this year, is it on the website yet at Strathmore? And how do they find out?
1: It is on the website, absolutely. You can go to strathmore.org, and under our tab, Nurturing Artists, you'll see the Artist in Residence Program, and we have a full page dedicated to the current class of Artists in Residence. We have Tomas Johnson, Andrew Smith, Dr. Andrew Smith, Julius Bjornsson, Ray Winder, Michael Ventura, and Marie Tati. And they are some really incredible musicians and artists, and I'm thrilled for audiences to hear them.
0: Okay. That sounds like a winner. Well, I will give you my selection for interviews for 2027 when I get back from vacation, so I won't give it away yet. We've been speaking with the Director of Artist in Residence, they call it AIR, and the Artistic Advancement Fellowship at Strathmore. Her name is Rochelle Rice, a graduate herself with the class of 2015. If you want to get more details, please go to the website and check out the Artist in Residence program. Rochelle, I want to thank you for taking the time today, and I look forward to working with you and some of the individuals in the program during 2027.
1: Absolutely. And I must share before I go, thank you so much for having me, that if audiences want to hear this class, we have the Fresh AIR Class 2027 debut concert that happens right in the Music Center at Strathmore on November 3rd at 8 p.m. It is going to be an incredible concert. We have award-winning music director Mark G. Meadows, also of the 2015 class of Artists in Residence. And we also have some really exciting guests. So I hope you all are able to join us. Tickets are on sale now and can be found at strathmore.org.
0: That's great. That's good information to know. And, you know, yours truly will be there as I observe these folks live and in living color. All right?
1: Oh, I can't wait. Can't wait to see you.
0: All right. Thanks again, Rochelle, for taking the time today. And good luck with the new class.
1: All right. Thank you so much. You be well.
0: All right. Take care.
1: All right.
0: Bye-bye.

New release from vocalist Denise Donatelli, Take My Breath Away, that was Brazilian Love Affair, as produced by Jeffrey Keyser, quite the talented pianist that he is, and that is brand new. I think I featured it last week. I want to thank my guest today, Rochelle Rice from the AIR program, the executive director and the scholarship program there at Strathmore. Looking forward to meeting some of your members of the 2027 class. Coming up, my next guest will be Haruna Fugasawa. She will join us at noontime. Just a footnote for you, we have Amber Weeks next week. She's in London performing, and she'll be calling in with the time difference, so it'll be somewhere around 12 o'clock our time, followed by Skinny Hightower. He will join me on September the 3rd, and that'll be my my final show for the month of at least September. I have some clinical stuff that I need to do for my cancer treatments, and Margaret and I are on vacation on the West Coast, and I hope to be back in October. So the jazz will remain alive and well with a lot of the programmers here, Clay and Steve. And so please stay tuned, because I hope it's worth your time, because the investment that we make here at the station is bringing you the best in not just jazz music, but all forms of music. Here's a new release from vocalist Faye Carroll, Let the Good Times Roll.

Ryan Kimberly and the Collective de Brazil. He calls it Here Is Donato. And that was Celestial Showers, written by João. Before that, it was Faye Carroll from her Faye Digs the Blues, the dynamic, she calls herself Faye Carroll, vocalist, and together with Taj Mahal with her, Let the Good Times Roll. As I continue with Jazz Now, coming up will be Brothers, Nivala, and Akon. That's, they call it the House Sessions, a Buster Williams composition. Dual Force is what we will listen to. And followed by a duet with Yoko Miwa and Michaela Shirley from the Midnight Hour. We will listen to a track from that release. Let's keep it going.

0: Michaela Shirley on voice, Yoko Miwa on keys, but not for me. That's from their release, The Midnight Hour. Before that, we listened to House Sessions with Michael Brothers on drums, Andy Navella on keys, and Tim Ochan on acoustic bass. Buster Williams' composition of Dual Force. Coming up, my guest will be Haruna Fugasawa. She will join us at noontime today. In the meantime, here is Exchange, featuring, his name is Brent Brighead, recorded live at the Keystone Corner. We will listen to For You here at 94.3 FM.
1: Thank you, Brent, for bringing my music to Keystone Corner for all of you.

Walter Beasley from his 65 Bounce. That is, in fact, the title track from his latest release. And before that, we listened to Sinrei O from his Homework release. And that was, Mohawked. There's about 16 tracks on this release, so you may want to check out a few of those. And we started off the set live at Keystone Corner with Exchange, and that's Brent Brickhead's group, recorded live. And the vocalists on that particular release, it was Imani Grace Cooper, as well as Chelsea Green, Dr. Chelsea Green, playing violin. I'm going to put some fill-in music here until I get ready for to introduce my upcoming guest, Haruna Fugazawa. She will join me at lunchtime today. Maybe a minute or so before that. Here it is. I'll be right back.

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On Saturday, the 22nd of August, it's saxophonist Marshall Keys. On Saturday, August 29th, it's New York-based saxophonist Maria Grand. 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My guest, she was on the show early on in her career, and she's done quite well in the Big Apple. Her name is Haruna Fugasawa from her latest plays At the Wrong Time, but she's been playing at the right time, apparently. We're going to listen to a track from it, When I Fall in Love, followed by, and she will join me following a station identification at high noon. And here we go.

0: Very, very nice. You're listening to Jazz Now on WOWD-LP, Tacoma Park. And that is When I Fall in Love, and my guest is Haruna Fugazawa, and she's on the line right now. Good afternoon, Haruna.
1: Hi, Edo. Good afternoon.
0: It's good to have you back on Jazz Now. It's been a few years since you've been on, but you've been doing an awful lot of jazz work, and for that I'm thankful.
1: Thank you for inviting me.
0: I'm
1: so happy.
0: It's my pleasure. And you've kept some of the same bandmates with you. I love this release, Plays at the Wrong Time. Where did that come from, Plays at the Wrong Time? You've been playing at the right time.
1: You know, everybody asks me about that. What is that about the musician, or about your song, about your timing? No, actually, the idea is came from the cuckoo clock at my apartment. And the bard comes out plays, you know, wrong time. For example, like two times at 4 o'clock, like that. But the, you know, the true time is correct always.
0: Yeah.
1: So that's my idea.
0: That sounds very classic, because who would have put that together? That traffic I can understand, noise from the streets I can understand, but a cuckoo clock, I didn't think they made those anymore.
1: Yeah, I love, you know, old things.
0: All right. Let's find out how this release came together, because I remember, I think it's several years ago since our last interview, where you've kept some of the same mates, Steve Wilson, Dave DeMata, Bill Mooring, Steve Johns, and there's apparently some consistency in their play that really encourages you, I guess. Is that a fact? Or
1: yes.
0: Go ahead.
1: Yes, that's correct, yes.
0: So when you put this, some of the arrangements together, and the composition list, what was going through your mind at the time?
1: Sorry?
0: What was going through your mind when you put together the playlist of the arrangements for some of the songs? What was going through your mind at that time?
1: Oh, okay. So I wrote my compositions, the first. Then I put the standards, which I love, you know, like a timeless standards. Mm-hmm. And I really wanted to make my arrangement. My quintet concept is like a small big band, like a flute player in the big band. So that is my arrange concept.
0: Okay, so as you look at some of the, let's see, the 8 tracks that's on this this particular release, some are yours and some are borrowed. But and let me just talk about Thelonious Monk for a moment. Let the Cool One, because that's a classic. And as I reviewed that one, I'm saying, what an arrangement on this particular song. But that was only. You did the arrangements on The Cool One. Tell me what was your thought process, please.
1: Okay, on the Let's Cool One, I didn't want to make a range like cool. I really want to make a range pretty or cute. So that's my concept on that arrangement, on the Let's Cool One. And of course, the melody is so cool, but it's something funny and cute. So I really wanted to make it more cuter or pretty.
0: Yeah. Wow. I'll tell you. What have you been doing aside from playing live performances that keeps you enthused, but also, I'm not going to talk about paying bills, I'm just going to talk about keeps you going each and every day. What is that? That comes about every day. It's like a flashing sign for you.
1: Every day?
0: Every day.
1: That's a very interesting question for me. Every day, you know, it's different for me. right? And I always inspired from someone or something, some animals. Yeah, so in New York. So, yeah, that's like every day.
0: Okay. All right. So you look for things that you can say, okay, this is the goal for today, and mm-hmm. you reach for it. Are you always, do you come close, or are you successful? What's the mm-hmm. outcomes for you?
1: Mm-hmm. Yeah. So maybe, you know, many people always bring me to the right place, not the wrong place. Even I'm playing, you know, at the wrong time or wrong place. So many people bring me right place. So that's, I always appreciate about that.
0: Okay. Yeah. You know, I've never heard you live. Not yet. I'll say that's a not yet. But what's next for you performance-wise? What are you doing in and around the city or outside of the city?
1: Yeah. So now I'm working on the booking for my releasing party, so still in the working. But I will have some gigs as a side musician in New York City. And also probably next year I will go to Asia, Japan, and China, and Europe, yeah, with my CD.
0: Okay. Are you going to take some of your bandmates with you, or are you going to find local musicians to play with?
1: Maybe local musicians. Yeah, this year I went to Spain and Portugal and performed with local musicians. It was so fun. So maybe I will come back to Spain and Portugal or other countries in Europe.
0: Wow, that's a nice travel schedule, Haruna.
1: Yes.
0: All right, so where are you playing next in New York City? Let's find out what's going on.
1: So I need to check my website.
0: Okay.
1: So tomorrow I will be performing in my neighbor, yeah, in Queens, New York City. So I will play just trio. This is not my band. So I'm a co-leader, which is called Jazz Triangle 6577. And also next month I will play with Judy Silvano, vocal. So we are doing free improvisation. So Judy is the wife of the Joe Lovano.
0: Okay.
1: Yeah. So we are making band together, and we're going to have a releasing party. Yeah, another releasing party.
0: Gosh, you're going to be partying it up, huh?
1: Yeah.
0: And you'll be bringing CDs with you. Is this release on LP as well, or just CD?
1: LP. Just vinyl.
0: Okay.
1: Mm-hmm.
0: Mm.
1: Yeah, but my music is on CD.
0: Okay. All right.
1: Yeah.
0: Let me try to, first of all, give you a little promotional opportunity. So how do people keep track of you, Haruna? What's the...
1: okay. Mm-hmm.
0: Go ahead. What's that? How do they keep track? What's your website?
1: Mm-hmm.
0: Yeah, what's your website?
1: My website is harunaflute.net, N-E-T.
0: Okay. And that has your travel schedule on it?
1: Yes.
0: All right. Let me give you some of the time that's left. So what's important for you next as we look at the jazz and the jazz music, both in New York City and outside of New York City? What's your vision of where we need to be or should be?
1: My vision is I really want to keep my quintet, this quintet. And also, I want to make like a new band, more like a large ensemble, maybe 8 or 9 musicians. So that's my vision in the future.
0: Okay. Now, as you start to write again, not that you've ever stopped, mm-hmm. will you be doing a lot of the compositions, or you'll be using other musicians' compositions?
1: You know, I'm not a composer, but I'd like to write music. So I would try. I'm trying to write my music.
0: Well, that takes time and it takes energy. So I know that you know, making a living in New York is a paramount at this stage of our lives. I'm going to give you the last word, Haruna. What would you like our listeners to know about you and what's going on going forward?
1: Okay, yeah. Thank you for checking my music and thank you for having me, Edo. So please check my website. So I'm working with several bands as a side musician. And also, yeah, I need to set up my band releasing, album releasing party. So please check my website.
0: Okay.
1: Thank you so much.
0: It's my pleasure. And keep up the great work. And I'll keep track of you next time I'm in New York City, which won't be until January, but let's hope for the best. We've been speaking with Haruna Fugasawa, flautist, composer, band leader. By the way, I was supposed to pass on a hello from Ali Ryerson. Apparently, you guys play flute or have played flute together, and she wanted me to pass that on to you. So we look forward to more music coming from you, Haruna, and keep up the great work, as I said earlier.
1: Thank you.
0: It's my pleasure. Take care and have a great weekend.
1: You too.
0: All right. Bye-bye.
1: Bye.

That's the latest release from Miki Yamanaka. Breathe is the title of it. And Nicole Glover was on sax, Tyrone Allen II, and Jimmy McBride. That was Wolf. And that's she's, I think, scheduled to come to Tacoma Station in September. At least that's what she told me when we did the interview. So we'll hopefully she'll be here. And coming up will be Nicole Yvette, Say Yes. We're going to listen to Saturday, one of the tracks. But coming up, the DC Jazz Festival will be here the September 2nd through the 6th, Labor Day weekend here in DC. And they've got quite an array of talent that's going to be playing there. So you may want to get your tickets now. You can go to dcjazzfest.org. Here is Nicole Yvette.

Yes. Yes, indeed. That's Corey Weeds from his 2023 release, Home Cookin'. That was the title cut, and he calls it with a little big band accompaniment. But let me just share with you, together with Corey was Chris Jesterin on keys, John Lee on bass, Jesse Cahill on drums, Steve Calistad on lead alto, James Dendefier on tenor. Let's see, David Soy on baritone, Brian Harding on trombone, Jim Hobson on trombone, Brad Turner on trumpet, Chris Davis on trumpet, and the musical director was Jill Townsend. It's an LP that Corey sent to me, and I wanted to make sure I gave it some more airplay because I don't want to wear it out too soon. Before that, it was Nicole Yvette. Say Yes is the title of the release, and we listened to Saturday featuring Leonard Simpson. Coming up will be Sullivan Fortner together with Tyrone Allen and Keon Gordon. Leave That In There. That's the title of it. We're going to listen to Number 3.

Oh, boy. That is the 1 o'clock lab band from the University of North Texas, directed by Alan Blaylock. As a matter of fact, I was on the phone with UNT yesterday, because since that was a 2019 release, and that's actually the last one that I received from the university. It was just before COVID, and everything sort of just died, as well as their playlist. But it's going to be resurrected. They're going to be sending me some of their latest releases, 2022, 23, 24, 25. And I'll be showcasing those, because it's quite a university for jazz musicians. Sullivan Fortner was before that, together with Tyrone Allen and Kayvon Gordon. Leave It In There. And that was number three. As I try to close out this segment of Jazz Now, hope you've enjoyed the music so far, I'm going to give you Fernando Ferroni from his latest Beautifully Different. He's a trombonist. We're going to listen to a track called Tommy's Shuffle. And then we will hear from, there's a young man by the name of Dwayne Dolphin. Let's play the music, and we'll see where that leaves us time-wise.

We're listening to a new release from bassist Dwayne Dolphin. This is Miles Davis' composition of Milestones. Let the Music Play is his latest release. Antonio Crows on keys, Dr. James Moore on trumpet, Scott Boney on sax, George Hyde III on drums, and Victor Provost on other tracks right here in beautiful downtown Tacoma Park resident. Before that, it was a trumpeter by the name of Fernando Ferroni, beautifully different. And we listened to a track one titled Tommy's Shuffle. It's almost time for me to leave you for the afternoon. Hope you've enjoyed the music. Max Field is here for Bienvenido al Tango, and he'll take you until 2 o'clock. And I want to thank my guests, both of them, Rochelle Rice from the Strathmore AIR program, as well as band leader, composer, flautist. Her name is Haruna Fukasawa. This is Ed Smith saying, please make it a good afternoon for you. And remember, although it may be cloudy here on the ground, the sun just came up and it's up there, somewhere above 10,000 feet, but it's up there. Hope you have a great Thursday and a good weekend. I'll be back next week with my guest, Amber Weeks.

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1: Our show is Bienvenido al Tango. I'm Phil Jones. I'm here with...
0: I'm Max Fieldwellen Fisher.
1: Here we go.

0: Alrighty, we have been listening to Emiliano Messiez on piano there with his Orquesta Típica and two different violinists. First up for De Vidrio, Manuel Quiroga, and on that last song, Masovia. The featured violinist was Sumire Hirotsunu. And next up, one more?
1: Sure.
0: Okay. Soroniando with Christine Brebes.
1: Christine.
0: Our friend who made me eat a lot of food one night in Argentina. She insisted that I keep eating and eating. I don't know. Maybe I looked a little scrawny or something. I don't know. But anyway, here's Christine on violin.

0: Oh, Christine, sounding great as always.
1: A lot of different sounds coming off of that violin too, as we like to enjoy and point out.
0: Definitely. Well, I mean, that's one of the things I like about being a string player, you know, as a cellist, similar to the violin, is how much variety I can get. You know, aside from my ability to play in a lot of different genres and things, even within one genre, with a bow, I can play wildly different vibes and sounds, and I can pluck and I can create tiny notes and crunchy notes and long, luscious notes and everything in between. And I enjoy tango because it also has that sort of variety and that contrast built into the aesthetic.
1: Yeah. And having no knowledge of how to play a stringed instrument, I have come to love tango partly because I get to hear all these different sounds and to understand the effects that are possible with just a microscopic change in angle or speed or pressure. And
0: like in your feet or in your life?
1: Well, yeah. on the violin. But when I think about dancing, I would like to make an analogy to the foot, how I land my foot. I can land it a million different ways.
0: Yeah.
1: I can land on the edge. I can land square. I can land with pressure or just a tap, a touch of all different kinds of pressures and all different kinds of angles. I can turn my leg and turn my ankle and come at the step in a completely different place from where I started. I love watching all these differences that we can create with just a little bit of change.
0: I really enjoy for myself that the option of variety within dancing tango.
1: Yeah.
0: You know, I've moved away from the music, but like both, and you don't, tango can be virtuosic, but it does not require you to be a stage performer to have this incredible artistic set of choices in front of you. You know,
1: yes.
0: You're not always following one step. You have steps you can do, but you can do each one at different paces and in a million different ways. And I love sort of the artistic expressive potential that one has, and the contrast and variety that one has within the dance. Yeah.
1: And I think we talked earlier on the show, or I did, about the number of choices we have within a given second. In a second of time, beat of music, there are over a billion synapses, neurons firing in our bodies, taking in. And our body is making decisions at every one of those points about which neuron to fire next. So even in the middle of the step, we have a lot of choices about how we, wherever we are, we have a lot of choices about where we go next.
0: Yeah. And look, I'm not trying to claim that it's better than any other dance or anything else. I'm just, one of the things that I personally connect with in the music is that extended variety, is the fact that you can pause for a long period of time and feel a long thought within that, and the fact that you can also dance super rhythmically and you know, rock the house for a while. All of that can happen in one song, or at least in a night. Yeah, I love that.
1: Mm. That's why we're all still exploring.
0: Indeed. So music. We should play some music.
1: Okay.
0: You're listening, of course, to Bienvenido al Tango here on WOWDLP Tacoma Park. Let's see. Here's a tango. Do you have? Should I play something, or were you gonna?
1: Yeah, I got stuff. But go ahead.
0: Well, yeah, I think you should play something. I don't have a good transition.
1: All right, here we go. I don't know if this is a good one or not, but here we go.

0: Milonga Sentimental with Quartetto de Carusa.
1: That's
0: and
1: fun.
0: Max has a story.
1: Oh, when I was in Illinois a month ago, teaching at the CU Tango Music Workshop there, I had one of the tango orchestras I was working with. We added this version of Milonga Sentimental, and I got the whole orchestra to shout Baron during the chorus, and then Tal vez. It's such a fun, it's like sort of the quintessential milonga, but it's a fun one because Baron sort of translates to kind of like manly, but it's basically a song about like being a good person in a way that holds up, being, you know, yeah.
0: Good. Yeah. We need a lot of songs like that.
1: Yeah, and a lot of old tangos don't hold up on any front about being a good person. So.
0: Yeah. Or even being in love with one. Or
1: yeah.
0: Whatever.
1: Yeah. Anyway, okay. You got some more from them? That was fun.
0: I do. Let's have one more. Here's another one I like.

0: Melonga de Mis Amores.
1: That was fun. I got to look up them more. All that klezmer clarinet playing in there. Makes me happy. Okay. So, speaking of different influences in tango, we talk a lot, you know, as I guess, you know, I'm a musician and musicians love complaining about how, you know, the industry created the concept of genre in the last 100 years to classify their recordings. But, you know, you and I, as a way of talking about the history of tango and modern tango and stuff, we talk a lot about what goes into old tango, new tango, classic tango, new ideas, new sounds, collaboration, influences. So here is a tango.
0: Can I just say, because of what, like the instrumentalization we were just hearing.
1: Yeah.
0: Tango seems to be another place where there are lots of people, no matter what instrument they're playing, at some point they want to play some tango.
1: They do. And as long as they're not a flute, it's fine. No, sorry. I enjoyed that a lot. So this next tango is one that musicians love playing, and I think everybody loves hearing. But it also is a tango that's very much the sound of the orchestra that created it. Mm-hmm. In fact, a technique of playing is named after this, which is used. However, this version has two people, which sounds really different. So let me know what you think. Wait a second. Why can't I hear it? Keep talking, Phil.
0: Okay. We are our own engineers. Which is true in life, as in this studio. Sometimes it's just so many things happening. It's hard to make it all work at once. Should we play something else?
1: That's interesting. Is this? I think you're going to need to play something, Phil, while I figure out why
0: I got stuff. Right. We're going to take a little departure in flavor, but I think people are going to like this.

0: Cachivache. So that's what we heard, right? El cachivache?
1: Yes, we did. Yes. Milonguero viejo. Y te aconsejo que me olvides.
0: I advise you to forget me. All right. Well, that actually makes a good transition into what we're about to hear next. Cachivache famously has sort of a punk rock image, if their music is very, to me, traditional. And the first time I saw them, I was like, oh, this is, I play the same arrangements of Disarli.
1: Traditional, but, with some electronic power.
0: So they have an electric guitar in there, right? Yeah, a very clean electric guitar that I think works in there very well. So anyway, please enjoy this version of La Shumba. Ah, I think I figured out why it's not being heard. Let me try that one more final time. Please enjoy this version of La Shumba.

0: Okay, I glued the earphones in my head to understand that. So explain yourself, sir.
1: Okay, so honestly, I was just listening to music and that came on organically through one of the streaming services. Yeah. And I was like, I have not heard this before. So you were talking about how people play other instruments and always want to play tango. And then there's this question when you have people coming from other backgrounds, which a lot of people enter tango through other backgrounds, right? Even musicians in Buenos Aires, right?
0: Pitch diggers.
1: Are they then totally changing or learning the particulars of the tango style? Or are they collaborating with a tango musician and doing kind of their own thing and their own sound? I think in this case, I would actually argue the sort of klezmer tango that we heard earlier, the clarinetist was playing very much intentionally in a klezmer style. Now, that was a little bit, because it's an acoustic instrument, fit in with the tango a little bit more organically, but the rhythms and the ornaments that he was playing, sort of the grace notes and other things, were very much specifically and intentionally announcing themselves as klezmer, where this was specifically and intentionally announcing itself as hard rock, right? Which is very different from the electric guitar that we heard in Cachivache, which is really trying to play in a tango style, right?
0: Yeah.
1: So this guy, Adrian Subotovsky, is an Argentine rocker. And I think, honestly, if we look at Argentine music in the last 100 years, Rock en Español, if you've seen the Netflix documentary, or, you know, my wife is a Colombian, but huge fan of Argentine rock. It's a cultural and central identity. And it's been a part of a lot of tango music in some of the resurgence in the last 20 years. It's a part of some of the aesthetic of trying not to be this sort of academic thing in fancy rooms, but kind of the underground tango movement. Has a lot of rock and roll influences, if only culturally. But here we get really straight up just rock and roll guitar there. And it was fun. I don't know. I just had to play it. We're going to come back to that in a second. But first, we're going to play a very classic milonga by Hector Varela with two singers, Jorge Falcón and Fernando Soler.

0: Un tango muy elegante. Very elegant vocal duet there. Jorge Falcón and Fernando Soler almost sounds like a Mozart opera at the end. Lovely back and forth. Hector Barella, very elegant tango.
1: I was tempted to do a little polka around the room.
0: Exactly. So that
1: I would have accepted. I was warned by a listener, you need to stay close to the mic.
0: No comment. So that was Azúcar, Pimienta y Sal, and this is our friend Adrian Subotovsky and his version of Azúcar, Pimienta y Sal.

0: azúcar, pimienta y sal.
1: Yeah, that's some nice tango there. Uh-huh. Yeah. As I keep telling people, we, you know, part of our mission here is to explore the fringes.
0: I love that he kept the vocal duet. So you heard Adrian Subotovsky there, and then his band, along with singer Angel Altieri, to keep that duet going.
1: We love a duet here.
0: We do. Yeah. 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
1: And you've been listening to WOWDLP Tacoma Park, which many people believe, me too, the best radio station in DC, second year in a row. Thank you very much. Stay tuned after our show and always for lots more good stuff coming up at 2 o'clock, The Ramble with Melissa Block. This week, Melissa delves into another rich pool of songs that are all asking questions about social justice, love gone stale, and what in the world's come over with you? Lots of good features, featured artists, as always. And then after that, more.
0: Fabulous. All right. Well, we're getting towards the end of the hour here, so I have just a little bit more from our friend Adrian. And I forgot to mention, when we heard La Shumba earlier, it was a duo between him and Carla Pugliesi, who's the bandoneonist there. She has had a very successful career as a bandoneonist, but also in sort of the techno-tango world, especially back in the 2000s and early 2010s when that was popular. This is a release that they just put out last year called... between the two of them, along with Alvaro Caravaggio, called Tango por la Paz.

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1: About does it for us, folks. Thank you for joining us. Melissa stuck her head in and said, hey, it's a dance party. The questions were last week. So you can still listen to that show and join for the dance party in a couple minutes.
0: We will go out with a little bit from Julian Peralta and a song that I'm currently studying to play in Chicago next week. This is a important tango called Cinco Nombres.
1: Cinco nombres. Share the love, people.
0: Cinco nombres, it'll be followed by El Tango Que No Silbo, and it'll finish with Rock and Roll. Have a good week, my friends.
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That's right. Some days you gotta dance. Those are the Chicks, formerly known as the Dixie Chicks. That's from their album Fly in 1999, and it will be a dance party on the Ramble today. I'm Melissa Block. We're gonna hear songs you can dance to, songs about dancing, about favorite dance halls, the need to dance, what happens when you stop dancing, all to the tempo of two steps and waltzes with some Zydeco thrown in. And for this first set, we're going to go to Texas for some hill country honky-tonkin', starting with Margo Price doing a Guy Clark song from a tribute album. These are artists covering songs from Guy Clark's first album, Old Number One, from 1975, and now it's been revisited. Here's Margo Price.

0: looks like you could need a biscuit.
1: Bye, y'all.
0: Somewhat.
1: That was fun.
2: A Texas dance theme in that set, starting with the Guy Clark song Rita Ballou, performed there by Margot Price. That's on a new tribute album. Artists all covering songs from Guy Clark's very first album, Old Number One, that came out in 1975. And that is one of my favorite Guy Clark songs. After that, Nancy Griffith, Spin on a Red Brick Floor from her album Once in a Very Blue Moon from 1985. All about being on the road and wishing she were back home and going to Anderson Fair, the dance hall in Houston. We heard Billy Goat Hop from the trio Uncle Walt's Band, Walter Hyatt, Champ Hood, and David Ball. That's David Ball singing on that song, recorded back in 1975. It was a demo for Armadillo Records that ultimately was released in just a couple of years ago as Thought You'd Never Ask. And I ended there with three Texans having a whole lot of fun on that song, Two Step Down to Texas. That is Miranda Lambert, Jack Ingram, and John Randall from their album, The Marfa Tapes, recorded in Marfa, far west Texas, almost all the way to Mexico. And I asked John Randall about where that song in particular was recorded. He said it was recorded on the tailgate of a Ford Bronco on top of a mountain behind a friend's ranch in Marfa. And that's a really fun album if you get a chance to listen to it all the way through. You'll hear campfire crackles, and it's just got this really lovely, fun, homespun, loose and raw sound, which I like a whole lot. Next up on this ramble, we're going to get moving. We're going to shake a leg with Marcia Ball.

Hey, Cher, that's Mary Chapin Carpenter, Down to the Twist and Shout. That was a big hit for her on the country charts back in 1991. That tribute to the late lamented dance hall outside Washington, D.C., the Twist and Shout. And she's name-checking the Cajun group Beau Soleil in that song. They are playing on that song. But after that, before that, we heard Beau Jacques and the Zydeco High Rollers telling us just how to do it, slide and dip it. From their 1998 album, Check It Out, Lock It In, Crank It Up. And I started that set of dance tunes out with the blues piano player and singer Marcia Ball, her song Shake a Leg, from her album Presumed Innocent from 2001. I'm Melissa Block. You are listening to The Ramble here on WOWDLP Tacoma Park. This next song is a live performance from the singer-songwriter Greg Trooper, all about the end of a relationship told through memories about dance.

We'd brush the floor in a slow caress as minutes turned

That's Lyle Lovett from his 1986 debut album, the song Waltzing Fool. That album just called Lyle Lovett. He has said that song is about feeling like an invisible performer early on when he started his career. We had another waltz before that, Emmylou Harris, the title song from her album Brand New Dance from 1990. That song written by her then husband, Paul Kennerly. And I started that set out with Greg Trooper and the song he wrote, We Won't Dance. Vince Gill had a hit with that song on the country charts, but Greg Trooper's version is from his live album, Between a House and a Hard Place. Another song that I just adore, and a musician whose music I really miss. He died, Greg Trooper died in 2017 of pancreatic cancer. He was just had just turned 61, and I just keep thinking about all the Greg Trooper music that we won't get in the future, which is a really great shame. I'm Melissa Block. You're listening to The Ramble on WOWD Tacoma Radio. Tacoma Radio is proud to be a media sponsor of the Birchmere, located in Alexandria, Virginia, and known as America's Legendary Music Hall. Tonight, it's an evening with NRBQ and the Whole Wheat Horns. September 9th, it's Margot Price. September 11th, it's Herman's Hermits, starring Peter Noon. Tickets and info at birchmere.com. This next set of songs, all about dance, but more like dance as a memory, dance as a metaphor, dance and loss, starting with Josh Ritter.

0: More about that song in a minute. I started that set out with Josh Ritter's song Wolves from his album The Animal Years from 2006. Jackson Browne after that, the song For a Dancer from Late for the Sky from 1974, a song that he says he wrote for a friend who died in a fire, and that he has sung for many friends who have died since then. And I ended with the Civil Wars, Joy Williams and John Paul White, with that incredible Leonard Cohen song, Dance Me to the End of Love. That's on their album, Barton Hollow. Leonard Cohen has explained that there are many layers to that song and how he came to write it. This is a bit of an interview he gave on Australian television back in 1975.
1: Well, it was supposed to be a song about Berlin. And I'd recorded, I had a lot of verses about Berlin. I was trying to get a song about the origins of evil. But it wouldn't fit in. So I realized that it was a love song or a wedding song. But the really depressing part about this true tale is that I learned that at the concentration camps, there was a custom of taking musicians among the inmates and having them play little string quartets while they did their killing work. And so the song could be like a prayer or a love song. It's Dance Me to Your Beauty with a Burning Violin. Uh-huh. So with that idea, you know, you can see the song takes on another angle.
0: Another angle, indeed. That's Leonard Cohen from an interview on Australian television back in 1975. And I will never hear that song in quite the same way. Again, that just about does it for me this hour. Hot Sauce Lounge is coming up next with tunes from Iceland, that small volcanic island that has produced a ridiculously large amount of interesting music. I am going to close out this dance ramble with some more upbeat dance tunes. We're going to have some fun at a Harlem ballroom with Stompin' at the Savoy with Nina Simone, and then Bruce Hornsby with his song The Tango King. I'm Melissa Block. Thank you so much for coming along on this dancey ramble. I'll be back next Thursday with more music, and until then, I hope you have a fantastic week.

You're listening to WOWDLP Tacoma Park. Good afternoon. I'm DJ Special Sauce, and I just got back from a 10-day vacation in Iceland, where the music is as crisp, pure, and clean as the air, water, and streets of Reykjavik. So it's no doubt that I'd be paying homage to the small volcanic island that has produced a ridiculous large amount of interesting and fantastic music. And while I was away, Walter of the Rock and Roll Rabbit Hole took the reins for 2 weeks, which I am so grateful for. Today's show is called Iceland Rocks, Everything But the Björk. And today we'll explore some of the other music Iceland has given us besides Björk, from electronic pop to punk, garage, rockabilly, dark wave, indie, and of course some wonderfully strange stuff. Next week, I'll have part two, nothing but the Björk, because Björk is too big, too complex, too fabulous, and too vast a musician to just throw a song or two into a one-hour show. She deserves her very own tribute, and that she will get. But right now, kick back and relax. Here's some soulful Icelandic folk from Junius Meyvant on Hot Sauce Lounge.

completed mowing your lawn. It remains a label as of love, but they need to be around you. And the grass keeps growing, and so needs cutting. So I'm there for the doing. And I go backwards, and I go forwards, striping my way to the borders, looking at you through the window.

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Labels can be extremely helpful to the initiated and bewildering to the newcomer. So remember, Miss Flower, be gentle with me. A few delicate sips to start with before I drink my glass dry. To appreciate the vintage, to enjoy the richness and fruit to the full, could well take several hours, if not days, or much longer. Your answers whispered in my ear.

We heard some lush tunes right out of the gate of today's Hot Sauce Lounge, titled Iceland Rocks, Everything But the Bjork. That was Mammoth, an all-female post-punk band with an atmospheric edge. We heard the gorgeous Breathe Into Me. Before that, we heard the ever-quirky DJ Flugve og Gimslip, which translates to DJ Airplane and Spaceship, which is an absolutely fabulous DJ name for such a quirky gal, and a song that translates to the oldest song in the world. And trust me, you'd rather hear me tell you what the song translates to, if I know, than to hear me try to pronounce all these words that have four syllables and no vowels back to back. Emiliana Torini, who's been making quirky folk electronica music for years, gave us the spoken word piece called Miss Flower, which grew out of a collection of letters and photographs belonging to her mother. And I started with Junius Mavant, whose music is a combination of vintage soul and folk with that distinctly pristine Icelandic sound. I'm DJ Special Sauce, and I'm going to take a sharp left turn to Iceland's punk and underground music scene with a little detour into vintage rockabilly and beat. Inspired by a tiny hole-in-the-wall punk museum that I visited in Reykjavik, where I learned about the early punk scene, I'm going to start with Freyblarnir, the earliest known Icelandic punk band.

0: You're tuned into the Hot Sauce Lounge, an all Icelandic music show. We just heard Risa Edlin, which means reptile, an over-the-top theatrical band that likes to combine pop with eccentric music and instrumentation. We heard a song called O, which translates to dinosaur. We heard Langi Seli Og Skuganir, a band whose sound draws heavily on rockabilly and surf rock, and a song called OK. We heard Gry Lernar, an all-female punk new wave band from the early 80s, and a song called Sisi, which had a slight 60s go-go groove to it. We heard the punk band Perker Pilnik, one of the bands that helped establish Reykjavik's early punk scene, and a song that means jump out of an airplane. And I started this set with Friblarnar. That's one of those words that has four consonants and no vowels in between it. A band from the late 70s who's considered the earliest Icelandic punk band. Their music was fast, raw, and melodic, with influences ranging from the Ramones, which you could hear in that song, to the Clash, the Kinks, and the Trogs. We heard Beer, which means beer, an appropriate subject for a punk song. And now we're going to make another leap through Icelandic musical history. We're leaving the punk scene to check out modern gothic blues rock, along with some 60s Icelandic beat, then into dark wave, and finally back to the 60s. I'm DJ Special Sauce, and I'm all over the map because that's how I tend to do things here on the Hot Sauce Lounge.
1: Set me free. Yeah, the devil's gone.

Kling Klang, a German expression that means ding dong, as in the metallic sound of ringing bells. That was Dettar, an Icelandic beat band from the 60s. We also heard Kylan Mikla, a Reykjavik trio whose music combines synths, punk, and a dark atmosphere. Their name roughly translates to the cold one, and we heard the song Kalt, which means cold. We also heard Thor's Hammer from the early Icelandic beat scene and a song called I Don't Care. And I started with the modern-day gothic blues band Kaleo, who formed in 2012 and became one of Iceland's biggest international rock exports. We heard my favorite Kaleo song, Broken Bones. 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On August 22nd, People's Book presents Dave Zairi, author of The People's Historian, a biography of historian Howard Zinn. Examining his life and work as a progressive icon and thought leader through the history and story of the times that shaped him and America. More information at peoplesbooktacoma.com. And now we've arrived at our final set of today's Hot Sauce Lounge with gorgeous Icelandic indie pop that does what the Nordic musicians do better than anyone else on the planet, using pure, pristine sound with soaring harmonies that make you feel good to be alive. In this final Hot Sauce Lounge, I've got Of Monsters and Men, Sigur Rós, and this gem of a song by Sinfang.

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They're coming to town to the Birchmere on Thursday the 20th, which is today, I think, right? Is that today? At the Birchmere tonight, and they're also going to be at somewhere in Baltimore on Saturday, yes, at the Auto Bar on Saturday. They're now kind of a very comfortable pair of slippers, but they were pretty eclectic, certainly on the first record, which is what we heard from. Song Come On Everybody, Eddie Cochran tune from their self-titled records, came out of Columbia in 1969. They have a Sun Ra cover on that tune. They cover Rocket Number 9 on their debut record. Anyway, NRBQ coming to our area in the next couple of days. Another show that you should definitely put on your calendar. Swerve Driver and Slow Fiction are going to be at the Atlantis on Wednesday the 26th. We heard Wrong Treats from the record 99th Dream, which was reissued along with a whole second CD of outtakes and stuff called Dome Faso Latido on Outer Battery in January 2024. The original 99th Dream record came out on Zero Hour in 1998. Swerve Driver, so good, so good. People who love Swerve Driver, like me, really, really love Swerve Driver. I think they're the best of all the, you know, shoegaze bands. I like them more than I like My Bloody Valentine, I have to say. And I think, you know, people love Dinosaur Jr. Swerve Driver. Got the same kind of vibe. I feel like Dinosaur Jr., they've got the same vibe, but, like, better songs? Ouch. I'm saying it. I am saying it. So, Swerve Driver, Wednesday the 26th. Birthday shout-out to Phil Lynott of Thin Lizzy, born on August 20th, 1949. We heard the rise and dear demise of the Funky Nomadic Tribes from the record Shades of a Blue Orphanage, released on Decca in the UK in 1972. Didn't actually come out in the US until Mercury put it out on CD in 2014. This is back when they were a trio with Eric Bell on guitar, and it wasn't until the album Nightlife in 1974 that they added Brian Robertson and Scott Gorham on guitars and became the kind of double-tracked guitar monsters that we now know and love. Their first couple records, a little more on the dank progressive rock side of things. And Phil Lynott, just a great songwriter, bass player, you know, vocalist, just amazing, amazing person. Our interstitial music this week is from Dizzy Gillespie, for no great reason, just because he's cool. Currently listening to Manteca, released on a 10-inch on RCA Victor 1948. We'll hear some more Dizzy as we go through the program today. My name is Butch. This is Electric Sandwich. 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

XTC, WOWDLP, Tacoma Park, TacomaRadio.org. My name is Butch. This is Electric Sandwich. Delicious sandwiches. That's in honor of the birthday of Colin Moulding, bass player of XTC, co-songwriter and co-brains and or tri-brains. I guess there's really three folks that ultimately were XTC. From the record Black Sea, but the Ape House release, the Ape House reissue from 2017, which is, I think, Andy Partridge, is got control of all their masters and been issuing on really deluxe CD reissues on Ape House. And this is an early version. Kind of, I think it sounds a little slower to me, I guess. Still fantastic, though. Towers of London from XTC. Happy birthday to you, Colin Moulding. More music from Swell Maps, their newest record, C21, which came out of Rather Records in the UK in March of this year, and maybe somebody will issue it in the US. I think it's really good. Water Everywhere from that record from Swell Maps, who basically now are just Joey Head, which I think that is how I finally decided that you pronounce his first name, which is spelled J-O-W-E. From what I can tell, Joey is Brummy slang for a stupid person, though it's actually more offensive than that even. But I think at the time it was thought it was funny. Joey Head and Swell Maps, Water Everywhere from the new record C21. The record's really good. And then birthday shout out to Robert Plant of Led Zeppelin, The Rover from Physical Graffiti, released on Swan Song in 1975. He was born on August 20th, 1948. And I wish you many, many, many, many more birthdays, Mr. Plant. You were just the coolest dude ever. And The Rover, I love that song so much. Like, when I was a youth, I used to call up the radio stations and request that all the time. And now they've got those, you know, whatever, Get the Lead Out, which I guess people, then you can hear those non-the songs that they play on the radio all the time. But man, The Rover is so good. I wish they had played that on the radio every day instead of, you know, whatever. Anyway, this is Butch, Electric Sandwich, here until 5 o'clock this afternoon. Then Ray is coming up with Rudy Patootie and Our Scott. Super great. Speaking of folks coming to town this week, I, you know, played some music from NRBQ. They are going to be at the Birchmere on Thursday, tonight, and Saturday at the Auto Bar in Baltimore. Other folks coming to town this week include Psychedelic Furs and Living Color, who are going to be at the Anthem on the 23rd, Sunday night. On Monday, just announced, Blacksmiths and Mark Cisneros and Nick Francis Duo are at the Black Cat Red Room on Monday the 24th. Tuesday the 25th, Robert Glasper is at the Birchmere, and he is also at the Love Groove Festival in Baltimore on Saturday the 29th. Swerve Driver on Wednesday the 26th, Thursday the 27th, Echo Astral and Right Chipper, along with Barra at DC9. On the 27th, also on the 27th, Psycho Pomp with Fiasco and Ziggurat at The Pocket. Friday the 28th, Mark Cisneros, Spacefire Truth with Anthony Progue, Keon Safi Duo. That's at Rhizome. So Mark Cisneros of all your favorite DC bands, busy this week with a couple of side projects. Subscape goes on in Baltimore on Friday the 28th through Sunday the 30th. It's hard for me to tell exactly who is playing where, but I know that Soul Glow is playing one of the days at Subscape up in Baltimore, and they totally rip. So see if you can figure out when they're playing. It's either the 28th, 29th, or 30th. So look at the Subscape calendar for that. Saturday the 29th, Arlo Parks is at the Howard Theater here in D.C. Currently listening to Dizzy Gillespie and his orchestra as our interstitial music this week. This is A Night in Tunisia from the record New 52nd Street Jazz, released on RCA Victor in 1946. It's 100 years of underground sound, Electric Sandwich.

Things were getting a little too heated here on Electric Sandwich. I had to chill it out a little bit with music from Walt Dickerson, great vibes player, and a tune called A Patch of Blue, Part 1, from a record called Impressions of a Patch of Blue, released on MGM in 1965. Bob Cunningham on bass, Roger Blank on drums, Walt Dickerson on vibraphone, produced by the great Tom Wilson, and on piano, Sun Ra, one of his rare sideman gigs, right in the middle of prime Sun Ra era, too. Sun Ra on piano. Record based on themes from Jerry Goldsmith's score for the film A Patch of Blue from 1965, starring Sidney Poitier. Before that, Nicholas Britell and Robert Glasper, Invisible Man, from the soundtrack to The Winning Time Sessions Season 1, released on Lake George Music Group in 2023. Winning Time, the TV show about the LA Lakers, you know, the Showtime Lakers, except they couldn't call it Showtime because there's already a television channel called Showtime, so HBO called the show Winning Time instead. Anyway, it's a pretty hilarious show. I definitely recommend checking it out. Good series. Patel is a composer who's done a number of soundtracks, including Vice, you know, the Dick Cheney movie, and Big Short, Moonlight, Beale Street Could Talk, and a whole bunch of others. And of course, Robert Glasper, I was telling you about him because he is coming to town this week at the Birchmere. I think I said tonight, right? Tuesday the 25th, he's at the Birchmere, and then the Love Groove Festival in Baltimore on Saturday the 29th. So that stuff happening next week. But Robert Glasper, also very cool. And then Seifu Yohan, let's say, right before that, from Mela Mela from the Ethiopiques 1, released on Buddha Music in France in 1997. Originally a single on Amha Records in Ethiopia in 1971. Ethiopiques 1, just, I've said this before, but like a lightning bolt to my brain and to many other people's brains. I had never heard Ethiopian jazz prior to that Buddha Music compilation, and man, it's just so good. And then now there's like a, you know, 30 plus Ethiopiques, but like all of them are good. So it's just great stuff from them. Our interstitial music this week has been Dizzy Gillespie, his orchestra. This tune we're listening to right now is called Ow! And this is from a 10-inch release on RCA Victor in 1947. Not sure why I gravitated to some Dizzy, but I've been thinking about him a lot lately. Because I always am into, like, you know, Monk and Charlie Parker and, you know, Max Roach and the founders of bebop. Dizzy, in some ways, in my brain at least, gets overlooked a little bit. Definitely one of the pioneers of the bebop sound. It's one of the most important, you know, American musical styles of the last 100 years or so. So thinking about Dizzy Gillespie and his orchestra and all those people. My name is Butch. This is Electric Sandwich, here every week from 4 until 5 p.m. on WOWDLP, 94.3 FM on your FM dial, and TacomaRadio.org anywhere. 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But then the freak hours are what I call the 2 extra hours that I do and put up on Mixcloud. 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Squealer Music on Blue Sky, Squealer Music on Mastodon, Vinyl Assault Vehicle on Instagram. Ray is coming up at 5 o'clock. I think we got a repeat broadcast from Ray, but still great stuff. Rudy Patootie, 1 hour of ska, kind of the best stuff you're going to hear on the radio, ska stuff, but really a great hour of radio. And there's plenty of great stuff all evening long on WOWD. 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This is Butch. 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
2: Thanks for tuning in. My name is Ray, and I am your host here on Rudy Patootie. I'll be taking you through this hour of ska. We've got lots of new ones. We're going to hear a new one from Jer in just a sec off of their new album, Death of the Heart. We're going to hear some old ones from folks like Alfea and Donna and the Upsetters, Toots and the Maytals. We're going to hear some covers, and it's going to be good times. Let's dive into it. In the background of me talking, you are hearing Die in Denver by Catbite off their latest EP, Doom Garden. It sounds like this.

Like Dynamite by the High School Football Heroes. A little bit of emo ska there for you. That was a 2015 release by those heroes of high school football. Before that, we heard a brand new one from Jer. That was Couldn't Be Me off of Death of the Heart, their album that just came out mere days ago, like a week or two ago, very recently. So exciting. We love some new ska here on Rudy Patootie. That's the show you're tuned into, by the way, Rudy Patootie, right here on Tacoma Radio. Thanks for listening in. This is your hour of ska, your weekly dose of ska for a whole hour to enjoy, and we've got plenty more up ahead. Let's hear from some first wave faves up next. We've got the Upsetters, and then Althea and Donner are on deck. But let's kick it over to the Upsetters with their Rubba Rubba Words album, song, excuse me, off of their album, Blackboard Jungle Dub.

Let Go by Jay Navarro and the Traitors off their recent album All of Us or None. It's a couple years old, but pretty recent still. Before that, Althea and Donna, Uptown Top Ranking, a classic song right there. You are tuned in to Rudy Patootie right here on Tacoma Radio. 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PeoplesBookTacoma.com. Up next, we got plenty more ska. Old ones, new ones, all kinds of things up ahead. We're going to hear some brand new ones in just a second. We're going to get some back-to-back new ones. First from the New Limits, and then from Cherry Pop and Daddies. Remember them? It once was the 90s. It once was the early 2000s. It is now 2025, and the Cherry Pop and Daddies are back with a new song. Can't wait to play it for you. But first, a little 2:30. This is an older one of theirs. The song's called Your Gaze Is Gone.

to get up on your feet and put your braces together and your boots on your feet and give me some of that old-time stomping. Is everybody ready?

Get back in line by the Cherry Poppin' Daddies. That's right, they're back, and I would say better than ever. That was a solid ska song right there. Love to hear it. Welcome back, Cherry Poppin' Daddies. You are tuned in to Rudy Patootie right here on Tacoma Radio. Thanks for listening in. My name is Ray, and I'm taking you through this hour of ska. There's plenty more ahead. Some old, some new, some covers, some originals, lots more to listen to. So we're gonna keep it going. Let's hear one from Big D and the Kids Table. Do Your Art is an album they released pretty recently. It came out, I guess at this point, a bunch of years ago. My God, 2021 was many years ago at this point, but it's a their newest album other than their anniversary re-release of Strictly Rude. New Day is a song on that album. It sounds like this.

pretty can't fail. A little cover there by Bet on Red. And before that, we had a Dubified new one by Lee Scratch Perry, along with Marta, I Am Debbie, off the King Perry album that was released not just a couple of years ago. You heard them right here on Rudy Patootie on Tacoma Radio. Thanks for listening in. There is some more ahead, but we're heading towards the end of the show here on Rudy Patootie. But you should stick around because there's lots more great stuff ahead here on Tacoma Radio. For instance, at 6 p.m., it's Almost Cut My Hair Metal. DJ Plug Ugly, who took you through the last 2 weeks of Rudy Patootie. Eternal thanks to DJ Plug Ugly for filling in for Rudy Patootie over the past couple of weeks while I was away on summer vacation. Now I'm back and still so grateful. Ending today's show with maybe a little ska core in DJ Plug Ugly's honor. But DJ Plug Ugly is coming up at 6 with Almost Cut My Hair Metal, which explores the rise of hair metal and mainstream metal from the 80s and 90s, from its origins in glam and punk until the rise of grunge and its eventual demise. Then at 7, it's Musical Remedies, The Night Nurse, and special guest Steph Thornton, excuse me, of local band The Armors, celebrate Virgo season with sonic tonics by their favorite Virgo artists, such as Joan Jett, Fiona Apple, Elvis Costello, Otis Redding, and Beyonce. Love that theme. So good. And then at 9, it's In the Jazz Kitchen. Michael Phillips cooks up a batch of gourmet jazz. For you early birds, on Friday at 8 a.m., we've got Ballads in the Morning, where Clay plays folk music from various traditions, and there's tons more ahead on Friday. You can see everything at our calendar over at tacomaradio.org, which might also be where you're tuned in from if you're listening from the web. So if that's the case, just look at the schedule on there. You can see what's coming up. Otherwise, let's see, what else do we have going on? Yeah, so check us out over there. Thanks for tuning in to Tacoma Radio via tacomaradio.org or 94.3 FM on your dial. Either way, we're happy to have you here. I'm gonna say some goodbyes because I'm gonna be winding down pretty shortly anyway. I will, of course, leave you with a few more songs. But stay tuned at 6 for some metal. Till then, you can always follow me on Instagram at rudy.patootie. That's at rudie.patootie. That's me. And I'll be there. I'll be back next week. I'll be here as we head into fall, which it kind of already is in Tacoma Park, Maryland, which is wild, but here we are. And I'll be with you all fall. Pretty soon it'll be time for spooky season, so get ready for your spooky ska. Till then, though, I'm gonna leave you with a few more. Perhaps another cover is in your future. This next one, though, this is by The Ruffalos. The song's called Special Yesterday.

All right, it's Thursday again. Soggy Thursday at that. This is I'm host Post Plug Ugly. 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Got a good show for you today. Got some Ozzy, got some Kicks, and got some Bon Jovi because Slippery When Wet is officially 40 years old. So nothing makes you feel old like that kind of stuff. But anyway, we're going to kick it off with some Skid Row here on the Almost Cut My Hair Metal Show. Rollin'.

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I'm going to keep it going with some Black Sabbath here. This is my second favorite Black Sabbath singer. This is Die Young with Ronnie James Dio.

That's it.

All right, for your day in rock on August 20th, in 1965, the Rolling Stones hit number one on the U.S. chart for the first time with Out of Our Heads, fueled by the massive success of I Can't Get No Satisfaction. 1997, Oasis released their third studio album, Be Here Now, which sold 424,000 copies in its first day to become the fastest-selling record in British chart history. On this day in 1961, Patsy Cline began recording her iconic version of Willie Nelson's Crazy at Bradley Film and Recording Studio in Nashville, Tennessee. And in 1967, the Doors entered Sunset Sound Studios in Hollywood to start recording their second studio album, Strange Days. In 1986, Journey played their first live show with their new lead singer, Steve Augury, in Kentucky, which marked the end of the Steve Perry era. And in 1952, Joe Strummer, the co-founder, lyricist, and rhythm guitarist for The Clash, was born. And in 2021, Don Everly of the Everly Brothers passed away at the age of 84. And that is your day in rock. We're going to keep it going here with Wasp, and we're going to go Blind in Texas.

All right, that's my time. Appreciate you hanging with me this evening. I'll be back next Thursday. But stick around because Indy Pinchot's coming up next from 7 to 9 with Sarah P. playing music outside the commercial mainstream. And then from 9 to midnight, Bill Simmons sits in at the Jazz Kitchen and cooks up a batch of gourmet jazz in the Jazz Kitchen. So keep it metal, and I'll see you next week. This is Pretty Boy Floyd on the Almost Cut My Hair Metal Show.

0: You're listening to Indie Penchant here on Tacoma Radio, and my name is Sarah. I'm your host. This show airs every other week. If you have any comments or questions or whatever, feel free to email dj@tacomaradio.org, or you can just, you know, say hi that way too. We just heard two from Josephine Olivia's new CD, or I'm sorry, her new EP. I guess it's just a self-titled EP. Oh no, EP 1. There we go. She's a multi-instrumental artist. She's active in Baltimore and DC. She's been active for over 15 years. Her current band, Vosh, that's V-O-S-H, is going to be opening for Nitzareb in Baltimore at the Baltimore Soundstage on September 24th. But we just heard something from her new self-released, I guess. Well, actually, not self-released. It's released on Trash Casual, a label called Trash Casual. But it's her own EP. We heard, let's see, Midweek to open things out. That's a short track. And Reject. And let's see. Next up, we're going to hear some more people who are going to be playing in town soon. We'll have Ludrose and Caustic Casanova. But first, let's check out something that I just received from an Austin, Texas area musician called SSK. He is also known as Stephen Kirkham, and he has an EP coming out. And what band is he in? Now I'm blanking. So anyway, we're going to hear Quincy is a Punk from him. And then we're going to hear Caustic Casanova, Ludrose, and also something from Slow Pulp.
1: Quincy is a punk, she don't like.

Something from Slow Pulp there, something recent. They're a band who I believe is located in Madison, Wisconsin. They first met, well, some of them met when they were children, and they all got together by the mid-2010s. And they stayed in Madison for a while and then went to Chicago for a while, and now they're back in Madison, Wisconsin. They'll be at the 9:30 Club on November 9th. And the song we heard from Slow Pulp was called Spill. Before that, Lud Rose, that's a local artist, Ludroes. They are having a vinyl release show tomorrow, August 21st at Comet Ping Pong. And the doors are at 9:30, so I guess the show will be a little bit after that. So we heard from Lud Rose, and I have to say, I think that's like a majestic release. So, and I also had Ella of Lud Rose here in the studio, I guess several weeks ago. If you want to listen to that interview and hear her play solo stuff on acoustic guitar, you can go to Mixcloud and search for Indie Penchant 2026. But she does play out a lot, acoustic and some electric. So you can also look for her online. So Lud Rose in there. And before that, another local artist, Caustic Casanova. We heard, I believe it was called Anubis Rex. I'm not sure how to pronounce it. And I love that they have an album called Glass Enclosed Nerve Center. They don't mention WTOP as far as I know, but one of their tracks actually is about Theodore Roosevelt, and it's called Bull Moose Against the Sky. I didn't play that one because it's over 20 minutes long. So an interesting band to look into. Caustic Casanova. What did we hear by them? Yes, I did. I couldn't pronounce it that well. Anubis Rex or something like that. And before that, SSK from Texas. And we heard the track Quincy is a Punk. Support for Tacoma Radio comes from the 9:30 Club, presenting They Might Be Giants for 4 nights. November 19th through the 22nd. Info at tickets at 930.com. And stay tuned after this show for midnight. For In the Jazz Kitchen, which runs from 9 until midnight tonight. Bill Simmons will be sitting in the kitchen and cooking up a batch of gourmet jazz. Ah, so it looks like he'll get a hug from me when he comes in. He hasn't been in here a long time. He used to be someone who, I guess, alternated with Michael for the show, and then he decided not to do it anymore because he wanted to spend more time like on photography and stuff. So Bill Simmons will be in. And then tomorrow, Heather will be playing folk from various traditions on Ballads in the Morning from 8 to 10 a.m. From 10 to noon, No Maps. Kevin Roy hosts an eclectic mix of music from traditions around the world, and that's from 10 to 12. Noon to 1 tomorrow, Vientos de Latino America. Luis Ayala presents new and vibrant sounds from the alternative Latino music scene. And from 3 to 4 p.m. tomorrow, HUP is airing. That's H-U-P, HUP. They present an 1 hour of traditional Irish music and songs. And the two hosts

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I live, love, and celebrate myself. I don't fit society's beauty standards, but I'm beautiful to me. I know my worth, and I respect who I am as a woman. I've got beauty on the inside, and that makes me empowered and powerful. I'm fearless and comfortable in my own skin. I've got flaws, but I'm still confident. This queen right here is flawed, yet phenomenal, valuable, and unique. My black is beautiful. Stephanie LaHart.

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3: All right, you're listening to Tacoma Radio, of course, and the show is Indie Penchant. And what have we just heard? I was about to just go into another song, but then I realized I wasn't ready. So we heard Cussing, something new from a band called Cussing, called Lungs. And before that, a classic from Detroit's band Death. Gosh, when did that come out? It was a long time ago. But the album was called For the Whole World to See, and the track was Politicians in My Eyes. There's a great documentary about the band. I believe it's called A Band Called Death. If you Google that, you'll find it. About those brothers in Detroit who started a punk band. One of the best known of, I guess, the proto-punk, early punk bands started by African Americans. And it happened in Detroit. Starting things off, Sheila. They are local, and they did a track called My Black is Beautiful. And if you want to search for their upcoming concert dates, you can search Sheila, the band, DC, and that will bring them to you. We heard My Black is Beautiful from Protect Your Art. And coming up next, we have something from Last Legs. They are, let's see, they live at the border of Pennsylvania and New Jersey. And we're going to hear, they actually just recently put out an EP that is simply remixes of one of their songs called I've Been Loved. So we're going to hear the original, and then we're going to hear some remixes. So here's, and they're going to be in town soon too, like about 3 or 4 dates. I'll tell you about those right after I play the tracks. Actually, that was the problem originally, is that I didn't have the right thing potted up. So now we will hear Last Legs.